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1: 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Last week I did say y'all get a full show. I'm sticking to that promise. With that being said, kicking off the alternative this week, we got Somewhere I Belong by Linkin Park. Let's go!

0: Somewhere I Belong by Linkin Park. Rage Cage.
1: Oh, boy. Yep, it is that time of the week again. And it hasn't been like that for a while, so we definitely got something cooking up over here. So remember, it don't matter what day it is, at some point during the week, you gotta wonder.
2: Let's get scratching.
1: What's the email raging about this week? Oh, Lord, where do I even begin with this? No, seriously, where do I even begin? Because I swear to God, it's just like so much stuff has happened within the past few weeks. It's not even funny. But I do got one little topic I want to go ahead and, you know, kind of talk about. And that's the fact about me, man. Why is the stuff that I go through, man, like, why do I put myself in certain situations? How do I end up always getting to one thing or another and all of a sudden just messes with my, like, not only, like, on a physical mentality, or that I cannot speak, apparently, you know, mess me up in, like, a mental mentality. I'll go into a little bit more on that, come on, with less than that, so keep that in mind. But, yeah, I will go ahead and say this right now. Your boy's been going through the ringer. I will say that. And I always ask how I always end up in these kind of situations. But, you know, it is what it is. It be what it be. And
2: let's get scratching.
1: I always got to wonder, like, yo, how do I somehow get stuck into a situation, yet I can't unstuck myself? It's stupid. Like, I keep figuring this out. I was like, I'm glad to have the support system that I do have. And it is something good. It is something great to have. Like, you know, I got my family. I got my friends. I got coworkers who are backing me up. You know, like, all of them are in my corner. And I really do appreciate them. Make no mistake. And if it weren't for them, damn hell, I wouldn't even be doing this show right now today. Like, I would have probably skipped. I'm being honest. Like, straight up, I would have been completely honest. I just would have just pressed the skip button and left for the week and just come back another week or something. But nah, I made a promise. I made sure that I'm going to see it through. So I am here today. But still, man, still. I'm just glad I'm not the me that was, you know, all over the place a couple weeks ago, or a few weeks ago rather, in this case, because God forbid I brought all that in here, man. Because, you know, at the end of the day with the show, I want to, you know, bring the hype, bring a lot of emotion, bring a lot of good stuff, you know, get everybody hyped up, get the whole entire day flowing and whatnot. That is usually my mission. So if I'm not in that kind of state, or if I'm not in that kind of mentality, you know something's wrong. But hey, it is what it is. It be what it be. And honestly, I'll say it one more time. I'm just glad that I'm here still. I'm back in a better state of mind. And, you know, I got my friends, I got my family, and I got my coworkers to, you know, thank for that, believe it or not. So I got to shout them out real quick. But y'all gotta get the tea on what I've been going through for the past few weeks. Less than that, I will say that. So, man, I gotta do my words carefully on that because, oh Lord. So much has happened. I kid you not. I kid you not. It's gonna be a crazy thing to talk about. And let alone not only on Pride Month, which for those of you who are in the LGBTQ plus community, happy Pride Month. Hope y'all go ahead and enjoy the month and celebrate you being you. But to those of us men who are celebrating Men's Mental Health Month, because trust me when I say this, whoo boy, this is going to be a fun time. y'all are gonna love what I'm gonna be talking about, because a certain PSA will be popping up that'll lead into it. So yeah. Anyway, for the time being, until that point, let's just get to some music. Here is Derive by Incubus.

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1: Hey, I go ahead and tell y'all, if you're going through something or if you know someone that's going through it, it's always good to reach out, man. It's good to reach out. And I'm going to tell you all a good example right now. Hey, after all that reading, let me go ahead and put it to you this way. I'm pretty much chilled out right now, but get your boy thinking. You live to have a lot of fun experiences, but you also learn from your mistakes and everything that's going on around you. Might as well go ahead and just unload all of that real quick, huh? This is Lessons and Vibes. And let me welcome you all to the show officially. Woo! What's good, everybody? It's your boy to see me in here. Welcome you guys back to the alternative. And oh boy, where do we even begin with this whole entire thing? I got a lot of explaining to do, huh? Where have I been the past few weeks, huh? I'm gonna keep it above 50 with y'all. I was pretty much in a pretty massive depressive state. Work was getting a lot going on. Like, there was so much expectations going on that I wasn't meeting. There were a lot of talks going on about me, you know, trying to figure out what would be the best move for me, whether it be going part-time or, you know, potentially leaving the company, which is crazy. Because I got currently nothing lined up, even if I wanted to leave. So, I opted to go the route of going part-time. Now, I'm going to say this right now. Especially last month, I'll be honest in saying it was a very humbling month. And I mean that in the literal sense. Because I am just trying to do everything. Barely, like, I want to say half the month went by and I didn't get anything. Like, barely scraps for, like, half the month. Because there are certain things we need to do per month with what I do for work. And I will say, with all that stress piling up and me thinking, you know, work, work, work, work, work, work, work, work, work, work, work, work, work, work, work, work, work. It got your boy spiraling out of control, in a way, if that makes sense. I'll be honest saying that it was not fun. It was, you know, something I didn't even expect. Like, if you were telling me, like, straight up, do you feel any kind of depression or something? Told you straight up to your face, that will be the last thing I would have thought this was. I was literally thinking it was just probably stress. That was it. But come to find out, of course, it's depression. Now, I will say this right now, that during this time period, I talked with my little sister. I talked with my dad. You know, I talked to them. And they've been really, I mean, really helpful. Try to make sure that I'm good. Make sure everything's all sitting good with me. To help me get back into where I am. Help. Even my mom. Because as y'all know, I told y'all I got two pairs of parents. Like in the past. Delta are, you know, deceased. May they rest in peace. And then the ones that are still alive and well. I was talking with my mom that's alive and well. And she told me, like, hey, you know, grab some of this. Take it every day. You should be fine. Give or take. It won't, you know, you will notice things little by little. But you should be fine. And I'm so glad I listened to that advice as well. Because golly knows. Like, if I didn't. Oh, boy. But it's thanks to her that I was able to, kind of get back on the ball. There were literally so many things that was happening that month, like, so much so that it's just some are more personal that I'd rather not get into. But I will say this right now. A lot of things have been slowly going back to normal. And I mean normal in the sense of like, you know, I'm not blowing the gasket or anything like that. I'm keeping things positive as best as I can, you know. And this is why I always go ahead and say whenever I play that PSA, you know, the mental health PSA that we have, that if you're going through something or if you know someone who's going through something, call them, do whatever needs to, because, you know, if you don't, God only knows what's going to happen to them. God forbid the worst case scenario. And we already know what that worst case scenario is. I don't even need to say it. We don't even need to say it. We already know what that worst case scenario is. But I will say this right now. If I didn't had this support system, right, I don't know where I would be. Like, I'm being dead serious. I don't know where I would be right now. Because my family, like, I love them. And I appreciate their support. But if I didn't have that support system, oh, Lord. God help me. I literally can't even begin to fathom what would entail. You know, because who knows? Maybe I wouldn't be here for like another month plus for all I know. You know, during that time period where I was, you know, taking periodic breaks, taking care of certain things and whatnot, you know? But yeah, it's just a lot of people don't know, like, that people go through a lot in their lives, and you truly don't even know that. It's always good to check up on those that you truly care about. And, you know, if they care about you the same way that you do, then hey, they return the favor. I mean, no one's asking for much. It's just like, you know, make sure everybody's all right. Make sure everybody's cool. You know, make sure everybody's chilling. That's literally it. That's like the bare minimum. No one's asking for anything else. It's like, it's not saying like, you know, oh, if you need my help, you gotta pay me like $20 or something. Nah. It ain't like that. It's like, you don't have to go with like money. You don't have to do anything. Like, oh, I'll do this, but you owe me this, blah, blah, blah. No. If you truly care about someone, I'm giving y'all a heads up. Do it because you want to, not because you need to. You know what I mean? That's the kind of stuff that is needed. And my family, they were right there. They wanted to help me out. They knew I was going through something. They wanted to make sure that I could get back on my feet better than I was before. And I will always be appreciative of what they've done, because God only knows what would have happened. So if my family is listening right now, shout out to y'all. Appreciate you guys. Love you. All right. With that being said, let's get some more music going on right now. Let's go with Time Is On Your Side by Earth, Wind & Fire.

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1: And that was Survival of the Fittest by Mobb Deep. 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Let's go!

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4: Yes, that is right, ladies and gentlemen. We are almost a month away from the Walk for Music going down on July 12th, 2026. If you're going to be there, you better be there or be square on that day. Just saying. With that, however, I just realized something. I forgot a little something over here. No, I missed something. Give me 1 second. It's been a minute. Give me 1 second. Give me 1 second. Here we go. My check, hello.
5: It might not be high noon anymore, but still, we got some good old gaming news. It's time for Game Roundup! Yeehaw!
4: There we go. I was like, wait a minute, where is it? But yes, indeed, ladies and gentlemen, it is a Gaming Roundup right now. And my God, do we got a banger. Because earlier this week, PlayStation had their State of Play. And my God, were there some bangers on there? I swear to God. Let's jump right into it. Starting off, the main highlight I want to go ahead and bring up is Rayman Legends Retold. Rayman is back. Ubisoft finally remembered that Rayman exists. I wish I was kidding. Thank God. And if it does well, we'll be getting more Rayman games.
6: So you better buy the game. I'm just saying.
4: From what I see, the gameplay looks amazing. I'm reading this through Game Informer right now. Hello, my check. There we go. I'm taking a look at this through Game Informer right now as we speak. That's what my source is reading. So, here's what they had to say. Rayman Legends Retold is a remake.

of Rayman's Best Adventure, and we played 2 hours of it. Apparently, there are new songs from Grant Kirkhope, who is the man behind the music behind Banjo-Kazooie, as well as other awesome soundtracks. We also got new music levels and new dragon riding levels exclusive to this, a new 3D visual style, and a new villain and reworked storyline, which is also good. And we also got some more footage of the actual world map. Yes, I'm saying world map because, believe it or not, everywhere in the original Rayman Legends, you had to go through a tent in order to gain access to everything. Not so much in this case. It's an actual world map. I'm actually pretty hyped for it. And it's coming out on October 1st on PS5, Xbox Series X and X, Nintendo Switch 2, and PC. So that's a massive one. That was the highlight for me. Then going over to Marvel's Wolverine, oh boy. The extended gameplay look we got. Anyone who is a Wolverine fan should be hyped out of their chair right now. Like, this is crazy. The game looks so good, man. And it turns out it's not just Wolverine in there. We also get some appearances from Jean Grey, Mystique, and Sabretooth as well, which is really cool. Like, no one expected that, but I'm like, okay. And the game is still releasing on September 15th, 2026, so production is really going well over there. So I'm hyped up for it. It's going to be really, really fun. Gotta bring up Marvel's Tokkan Fighting Souls as well, because we got Magneto, Green Goblin, and Carnage joining the fray as well, making the whole entirety of Team Knights of Doom. This is actually crazy and awesome. We also got a new stage with New York City for Spider-Man, and we also got some good stuff as well. Steve Blum is actually voicing Green Goblin, which is awesome. Colin Goff is voicing Carnage. Sung Woo Cho is voicing Dr. Doom. Alright. Which, honestly, the game is still the same at August 6th of this year. Really hyped about that. Really excited. But then, I'm skipping to the last thing because, my God, if I tell you straight up what they decided to do for the last thing, they announced the next major God of War game. God of War Lawfey. This stars Kratos' wife fighting through the afterlife of the gods. So yeah, this is basically like Fae's battle through everything Kratos had to go through. This is going to be awesome. Now, let's go ahead and run it real quick. So, after Kratos' wife, Faye, who is known as Lawfey in Norse mythology, died at the beginning of God of War 2018, it turns out she went to a mythical place called the Everwind, a bizarre realm filled with magical creatures and deities of all shapes and sizes. He will control Faye as she attempts to escape, save the realm, something like that. From the official description, Faye discovers the plans she put into place to protect Kratos and Atreus. In her absence, are now at risk. And to save her family, she must battle gods from multiple pantheons, all vying for dominance of the now corrupted Everwind. The extra long 23-minute debut gameplay trailer features Faye's faster pace but still God of War combat with sword in one hand and magical powers in the other. We also see a blue-scaled woman and dragon-like behemoth with Egyptian and Chinese design aesthetics, respectively. And honestly, this is hype. Like, this is the first time. Like, I don't know if this is the first time that we had a game that does not star Kratos, however you want to pronounce his name. But I gotta say, based on the gameplay, I'm hyped. I am so hyped. We don't
have a release date yet, but still, just that premise alone from that 23-minute trailer, I'm already hyped for it. With that being said, let's go to one last song. Here's Misery by Maroon 5. Let's go!

was Misery by Maroon 5, and that'll do it for the show this week. Thank y'all so much for tuning in. Like I said, I'm a man of my word. I did everything I said I was going to do last week. And, yeah. If you want to follow up with Zoomix Radio, follow up with Zoomix in general, look us up on Instagram at Zoomix Inc. and at Zoomix Radio. Otherwise, then, I've been the C-Man. I'll catch you all in the next one. Until then, keep it poppin' and be easy. This is WZMRLP East Boston. 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

0: man. 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
1: Hey, yo, Mo, pick up the phone, man. This old raggedy-sounding phone sound like an old alarm clock, old switchboard line phone. 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

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Synergy

0: So many of these Boston rappers rap cap. 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

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Bet you didn't think, so I command you to panoramic view. 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
1: Man, what in the world is happening down in the hall?

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And I'd like to say thank you to everybody that's been out, because we've had a fantastic time. 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
0: Chella Bella.
1: Nice to see you again, Chella Bella. And my name is Renee. It's so nice to be here on this Tuesday, spooky Tuesday.
0: So today we're going to be talking about food.
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0: Yeah, there's going to be Lana Del Rey and Solange and Red Hot Chili Peppers and Panic at the Disco later on. So
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0: Hey guys, this is Jella Bella. You just listened to Young and Beautiful by Lana Del Rey, and here with me is Renee.
1: Hey guys, how you doing? Welcome to the firehouse. What was that first song we heard? It was like a Panic at the Disco.
0: It was Death of a Bachelor by Panic at the Disco.
1: Yeah, Anna really loves those guys.
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0: Hey guys, this is Chalabella, and you just listened to Black Spider-Man by Logic, Cranes in the Sky by Solange, Wild Thoughts by DJ Khaled. And now we're going to be talking about...
1: Halloween! Is that how you pronounce?
0: Halloween.
1: Halloween? Halloween is a big holiday in America. Gente love that stuff. They love it so much. People like... dedicate their life. You know somebody out there who's just like, Halloween's like my favorite thing in the world, right? You know something, and then you look at them and you're like, you kidding me? Christmas is better. And they're like, but I'm privileged to be here with Chalabella, who doesn't celebrate Halloween. So tell me, what happened?
0: I never celebrated Halloween because, okay, so Halloween, to me, ever since I was little, my parents told me why. Like, they gave me an explanation. And I went with it. But then after, I was like, because I was little, I was like, oh, whatever. I wanted to be a part of Halloween, like, really badly. But then after, I started, like, Googling and, like, searching and reading about Halloween. And I actually found out a lot of stuff about Halloween. So, I agreed with my parents. And, yeah.
1: Wait, what'd you find out? You can get free candy when you go door-to-door?
0: No.
1: That's not what happens on Halloween?
0: One, that's very dangerous if you think about that. Okay, going to a stranger's house to get candy.
1: Uh-huh.
0: That's very dangerous.
1: Okay.
0: And it's also... Wait.
1: Number
0: two is that Halloween, it's just... Think about it. It's so... I don't know how to explain it.
1: Damn.
0: Okay.
1: Chalabella going in.
0: It's a day that people dress up as something. That's... It's supposed to be, like, scary and stuff. Okay? Tell me about it. That's already a little weird. And if you go to the history of it, it's, like, really, really...
1: Not that far.
0: It was more like the Salem witches.
1: Yeah, I can see that. Yeah, it's got kind of messed up roots. So, I guess the advice is know your history before you trick and treat. Because... Just because you get in a candy bar now doesn't mean that somebody didn't die for that candy bar to happen. Correct? Is that what I'm getting?
0: Sure.
1: Yeah. All right. That's probably not what it is. We're going to get back to some music. And we're after that, we're going to have our conversation. Our long-awaited conversation about comida. Food. Just FYI.

0: That was Don't Threaten Me with a Good Time by Panic at the Disco. Before that was California Nation. Californication.
1: Something like that. Red Hot Chili Peppers.
0: Yeah.
1: And so now we're going to talk about
2: food. Food. Do you like food?
0: Yes.
2: Are you a human being who enjoys eating food? Chella Bella.
0: I love food. Everyone likes food.
2: What are we talking about when we talk about food? Are we talking about everything?
0: No, we're talking about sides.
2: Just talking about sides?
0: Yeah.
2: Cool. What are your, like, favorite sides to, like, eat?
0: French fries, I guess. And mashed potatoes. Mashed potatoes are good.
2: French fries and mashed potatoes.
0: No, not together.
2: Juntos. Together as one.
0: Oh.
1: That's what you're saying?
0: No.
1: You're shaking your head. Chella Bella is like so into this whole mixture thing.
0: No.
1: Yep.
0: No, I'm not.
1: French fries and mashed potatoes. Juntos.
0: No.
1: It's like a little teepee of that. Ew. What else do you like?
0: Salad.
1: Salad. What do you like on your salad?
0: Dressing.
1: Dressing. What kind of dressing?
0: Italian.
1: Italian. You don't like Caesar salad?
0: Yeah, I do.
1: Balsamic vinegar. What about that?
0: Yeah, I like that one.
1: You like balsamic vinegar?
0: Yeah. Why, you don't, Renee?
1: Nah, it smells. It smells really bad.
0: You smell.
1: I do, but you can't tell because we're on the radio. Hey! Yeah, Chella Bella has nose plugged right now, so she can't smell me. Thanks a lot.
2: Making me feel so good about myself.
1: I'm sure you're wondering, I have favorite foods. How can I tell Chella Bella about this food? Well, that's fairly simple. Just talk to her next time you see her. Be like, hey, I heard you have a food segment. I really want you to talk about this. And boom, we'll talk about it. It's that simple.
0: Onion rings.
1: Okay. Fava beans.
0: What's that called? I forgot.
1: With the side of
0: those French fries, but they're like not they're French fries with like cheese and bacon on them. They're good.
1: Poutine. Isn't that what's called? Poutine. Cheese and bacon and so delicious. Mac and cheese. I love mac and cheese.
0: I don't know.
1: Mac and cheese is
0: not a side.
1: It's not a side. Whoever put that in the side category is a hater. I'm going to call them out. Putting mac and cheese in the side category. You a hater. Just because mac and cheese is delicious and nutritious because it's got cheese and pasta in it. That's nutritious. Don't look at me like that. That's very nutritious. Okay, Chella Bill's giving me the side look like, shut up, brah.
0: No, I'm not.
2: I get it.
0: My mom's food.
1: Oh.
0: She was cooking when I left.
1: Oh, so you're like, ciao, Ma. I'll be back. I'll be back later. Oh, man. I wonder what she's cooking.
0: So coming up is Mi Corazoncito by Aventura.

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Stay tuned. Nah. You gotta stay lit. What's going on, guys? This is Art from 2019. Make sure you're staying lit out there right here on Zoomix Radio.

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0: Hey guys, we're back, and that was Running Up That Hill by Hounds of Love Punk. And now we're going to be talking about celebrities.
1: Yup, but what was the song before that? I didn't remember what that was.
0: The song before that was Take It Easy, My Brother by Tropicália Brazilian.
1: I kind of like that one. I don't think I understood it, but was it in a different language?
0: It was in Portuguese.
1: Did you understand it?
0: Yeah.
1: Okay, that's a nice, like, I feel like that's a superpower to, like, understand what people are saying in a different language. That's cool. So, right now, we're going to be talking about dead celebrities.
0: Just kidding.
1: They're not dead. I don't know about that. But today we're talking about one celebrity in particular who is totally not dead and completely alive because she's everywhere. And Chella Bella is a big fan.
0: No, I'm not.
1: What?
0: No, I'm really
1: You're
0: not.
1: Like a huge fan. I heard you're like the biggest fan.
0: No.
1: So tell me, who is Cardi B?
0: There's a song that just...

0: Yeah, I think so.
1: So what is the deal with their name? Because you seem like you knew a little bit about the name.
0: So it says, she said she did an interview. In Jezebel.com, it says that the singer revealed that it stems from alcohol. Her name. My sister's name is Hennessy, so everybody used to be like Bacardi to me, she said. Then I shortened it to Cardi B. The B stands for whatever, depending on the day, beautiful or bully.
1: Wow.
0: Yeah.
1: Really deep stuff.
0: Yeah, I mean, so deep.
1: I don't know. We got a Cardi B song locked in coming up next. But so we're going to play some Cardi B.
0: Okay. All right. I will. 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

0: so don't get comfortable. 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
2: And we're getting to a moment when we get to talk about
3: food.
2: Food. We're going to talk about food, guys. Si es que le gustan comida, if you guys like food, then you're going to like this segment because we're going to be talking about a lot of cool food that you should probably make and eat. And, like, consume in some way. So, Chella, what are we talking about?
1: Comfort foods.

0: What was that?
1: Comfort foods.
0: Why was that?
1: Comfort food.
0: Okay, cool. And so we're going to talk about comfort foods. What are some comfort... Oh, also, define comfort foods so we can have the kind of definition of that.
1: I was thinking about this, but I feel like it's the person. It has to... It depends on the person and the person's taste.
0: So it's a food that makes you feel good.
1: Yeah.
0: It makes you feel like you're at home.
1: Makes you... Yeah, home. And it makes you feel happy.
0: And it makes you feel happy. And that depends on the person. So maybe somebody's comfort food is like kale. You know what I mean? Maybe that's someone's comfort food. Or like whatever that could be. But we're going to talk about some comfort foods that we find interesting. So, Chilabella, what's one comfort food that you really like?
1: Okay. Lasagna.
0: Lasagna.
1: Yes.
0: You're like Garfield. Why you like lasagna?
1: Because lasagna is so good. Like that when you eat that cheese melted on it and it's like... You break the lasagna.
0: But the thing is, you gotta think about it. What kind of lasagna do you have? Because it's not just any kind of lasagna.
1: I like both types.
0: What kind? There's only two types?
1: Well, the ones that I eat, there's chicken, and then there's like the ground beef one.
0: There's a chicken lasagna? You never had a chicken lasagna?
1: Really? That's the Brazilian style.
0: There's a Brazilian style cheese.
1: That's the ones that I eat, because, you know, I'm Brazilian.
0: Yeah. So tell me, I don't know about that one. I know about the beef one.
1: Yeah, that's like the regular, typical lasagna. And then there's like the chicken one, too.
0: What do you put in the chicken one? Does it have like onions and stuff?
1: Just
0: chicken and cheese and...
1: Chicken, cheese.
0: Do you put ricotta cheese on it?
1: I don't know. I don't think so.
0: Is that like fluffier cheese? It's so delicious.
1: They put cheese, but I don't think they put ricotta cheese.
0: I love ricotta
1: cheese.
0: And
1: it's not the red sauce.
0: The red sauce?
1: I don't know. I think it is. But like it's not as much. But it's good.
0: It's good stuff. So that's one comfort food that you like. What's another comfort food that you like?
1: Honestly, okay, this is like a long list because I love food, but shrimp. I love shrimp.
0: Shrimp. Shrimp seems kind of out there for a comfort food.
1: It's random, but it's my comfort food, Renee. You can't judge people's comfort foods.
0: No, I'm not judging. I'm just saying.
1: We just went over that.
0: But yeah, we're not judging. I just know it's a judgment-free zone. But shrimp? Really? No.
1: Renee.
0: You just said it was a judgment-free zone. Well, I hope you enjoy shrimp. What kind of shrimp do you like? Do you like it sauce and stuff?
1: Grilled. I like it. Okay, anyways, another comfort food that I have is this Brazilian thing called brigadeiro. And it's Brazilian, the word just blanked out of my head. It's Brazilian chocolate truffles.
0: Brigadeiro.
1: Yes. It's really good.
0: Chocolate truffle. Oh, that sounds good.
1: Especially the homemade ones that you make.
0: Do you make them?
1: I did, like, once.
0: How'd that go?
1: It wasn't really good.
0: Not very good. It doesn't compare to, I'm assuming, your mom's. Does your mom make them?
1: Yeah.
0: Oh, man.
1: Especially in, like, birthday parties. It has to be brigadeiro.
0: Brigadeiro. How do you say that?
1: Brigadeiro.
0: Brigadeiro.
1: Yeah.
0: That sounds delicious.
1: It's really good.
0: But, yeah, do we have any suggestions from the audience on some... I think I heard enchiladas.
1: Yeah.
0: Enchiladas was a...
1: I think it was fajitas.
0: Fajitas? What? Man, what do you think about fajitas?
1: It's not my comfort food, but...
0: Oh, damn.
1: And also my mom's. She's the one who said brigadeiro.
0: Oh, wow. So shout out to...
1: But, yeah, I agree with her.
0: You agree with her that brigadeiro is the thing to have. You want to feel good? You want to feel at home? Brigadeiro.
1: Yes.
0: Well, that's dope. I'm really happy that we get to talk about food almost like every week. I'm sure that your family is like very happy that you get to talk about food every week.
1: Thank you for listening. And...
0: Don't cry. It's okay. You don't cry. It's fine.
1: Till next week. But so now we're going to go to the next song. Bye, guys.
0: Bye.

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5: 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We'll be right back.

0: We are back on the broadcast of the Zoomix Radio's active class. Now let's get into the interviews. First up, we have Abe, who interviewed Regina about the news station's Facebook profile's portrayal of only negative news, as well as police brutality.
1: Alright, so based off my social media accounts, I personally get stuck to them 24/7 because when I was 13, I got sucked into watching the news with my father and my mother every morning, and I got so interested in watching the news that I wanted to find out more. So I went on my Facebook account and I started looking up 7 News, Fox 25 News, CBS News, all that stuff. And I don't know why, but I've realized that most of those pages only focus on 3 things. Either someone, almost every day, either someone is getting killed, sexually harassed, or thinking about committing suicide. For example, and there's this rapper from Gainesville, Maryland. I don't know if you know him. His name is Logic. He actually tried to stop one of these, because he wrote a song called 1-800-273-8255, the National Suicidal Prevention Line, so that he could help younger youths to quit thinking of committing suicide and get some help. In your opinion, why do you think that social media focuses only on sexual harassment or someone getting killed or thinking about committing suicide?
2: Social media is developed, Facebook in particular, but all these companies, they're developed to draw in people. They have algorithms that are designed to bring in as many viewers as possible and to keep you on that social media platform for as long as possible. Because the longer you're on there, a lot of people don't realize this, but every time you're on social media, you're actually being tracked, with cookies and things. They're seeing what you like, what you don't like. Literally when you like things, right? You click like. The algorithms are designed to be keeping track of everything that you're doing, what you like, what you don't like, who you're in contact with. And that information is being sold by companies like Facebook to corporations that want to understand people's likes and dislikes better so they can market to you better. These algorithms determine what stories are going to come into your feed. And, it's based on people you know as well, but it also is based on which types of stories are going to get the most clicks. They want stories that are going to get a lot of eyeballs on. So those tend to be the more sensational stories, things like having to do with violence, having to do with drugs, having to do with sexual harassment, sexual assault, things that are going to make people, sit up and read more and stay online, and they want to keep you engaged. So therefore, there's a bias built into these algorithms of the more sensational, angering, frustrating, or scary type story.
1: Back in the 1990s, there was actually this rap group, I don't know if you know them, called NWA. They gathered together as a group because back in Compton, California, they dealt with a lot of police brutality for nothing because of their skin color, because they were misjudged as black. The police thought they were bangers and everything, but they just wanted to be artists. And they actually started doing music for the community because they felt like they had a voice, and they actually wrote a song called F the Police. Back in 2015, they actually made a movie about this group, and one of the actor's sons, Ice Cube's son, O'Shea Jackson, he said that F the Police was just a warning that you can't treat people like that and not expect them to rise up.
2: So it's so awesome. Young people are organizing in all different kinds of ways. Sometimes they use music as the way they do it. Sometimes they do what you're doing by writing stories and publishing their stories and doing radio shows. Sometimes they do it by getting politically active in a certain organization. But I think that's wonderful because police brutality is a very serious issue, and that's why Black Lives Matter has gotten to be so prominent in the past few years, because everyone's known it's an issue for a long time, but the amount of police brutality against unarmed young people of color, especially young men of color, has reached certain levels now where people just can't be quiet about it anymore.
0: Next up, we have Nat, who also spoke to Regina, but at this time talked about cyberbullying, mainly bullying on social media websites.
3: So personally, I am not a huge fan of social media
2: because I feel that it is a way for bullies at your school can slither into your personal life and fabricate your personal life to spread around. My question is, in your opinion, how do you feel about the youth of today having social media accounts?
3: That's such a good question. I'm also personally not a fan of social media in that I don't actually use social media, which is kind of funny because I'm a researcher who studies young people who use social media. So I interview young people and they tell me about their Snapchat and Instagram and Twitter and Facebook accounts, and I see what they're doing. But I myself, really, because I didn't grow up with it, I feel lucky that I didn't have that pressure that I feel that young people have today to be on it all the time. And then, of course, there is bullying going on and lots of comparisons about, like, look how, you know, people bragging a lot and showing off and making other people feel less, what's the word, successful than they are. And that always happened even before social media. Of course, there was always people that were nasty and mean to you and bullied you in school. But now with social media, it's so much more amplified. And so if you're getting bullied by someone now, it's like the whole world can see it, whereas before it would have just been one kid tormenting you after school or something. Research shows that young people today, teenagers, there's more young people who feel depressed and alienated than in the past. And there are correlations between cell phone use or social media use and depression. And that actually is for adults as well, like that they're finding that the more time people spend on social media, for many people, that actually makes them feel sadder or more depressed. So I would say it's something to use in moderation. If you're going to use it, don't let it take over too much of your life.
0: Next up, we have Jennifer, who chatted with Regina about the link between suicide and social media in teenagers.
4: I see that social media mainly focuses on portraying a perfect picture, a perfect picture lifestyle to these teens, and mentally stabs into a teen's brain. I should make my lifestyle like this. If not, I'm not happy. If for example, I saw on a current newspaper article at school that suicide thoughts, percentages are rising up because of social media and how they portray this perfect lifestyle. So what's your opinion about the suicidal percentages raising up just because of social media?
3: That's a really good question. And with any social problem like suicide, from a sociological point of view, it's important to look at a number of factors. And there are lots of factors that can lead someone to want to feel suicidal. There could be issues in the family. One of the things we know for sure is that because parents are working longer hours, sometimes they have 2 and 3 jobs, they may not be around as much to spend time with their children. So that could help make children feel lonely and spend more time on social media because they don't have their family around as much, et cetera. There's all kinds of reasons, and so you can't just say, oh, it's only social media, but we do see a strong correlation between people who spend a lot of screen time on social media and people who feel suicidal or depressed. That is definitely in the research. If you are someone who's suffering from other issues, whether that's difficult family situations, maybe alcoholism or drugs or different types of things that would make you feel alienated and sad, those people may also be more likely to try and connect through social media because they may not have people in their lives readily available to talk to. The research is not conclusive yet that it is definitely social media, but it certainly is something that is correlated.
0: Next up, we have Christian, who spoke to Regina about the inconsistencies of social media as well as the BPS walkout.
5: So I recently noticed that On social media, it can be excruciatingly narrow at times and also very random as well. So what I mean by this is that in terms of the topics and categories that of media that is shown on our news feeds, it's at least in my case, it's often at times very bad jokes or something like that. But there's the occasional random post that's not from friends or from that specific category, and it's very dramatic. It's a very dramatic change from what it usually is. So at one moment, I'm looking at a video of people dancing to an event that happened in Puerto Rico, the hurricane. Mm-hmm. And then right after that, it will go straight to a kitten post. Mm-hmm. It's very random, and then it just starts going back to like what it originally was, like just bad jokes that make no sense. Mm-hmm. And my question is, why aren't we getting a more wide range of news besides what we like?
2: Facebook is about relationships, and so you hook up with people that you like. And then what's going to be circulating on Facebook is going to be what those people happen to look at. So one way to get a wider range of news is to go out there and seek a wider range of news that you can then post. And if you post a story, then your friends will see it and family will see it, and they'll circulate it around. But for example, instead of just relying on corporate news, for example, NBC, ABC, CNN, whatever, you could look at some of the news being produced by National Public Radio or some of the local college stations like Emerson Radio or some of the different nonprofit websites. And there's different kinds of alternative media that we can all as individuals seek out. And then if we start to read those things, we can post stories on Facebook, and it would help diversify what's on Facebook. I know when I was a teenager, I didn't really read widely or follow the news that much, and that's very normal for a lot of teenagers. But I think as you get older, and you get into your 20s and stuff, you realize it's so important, and you start to try and read or follow news beyond just the typical corporate news that's kind of like a very narrow range of topic.
5: So I think about 2 years ago, there was a walkout organized because the government was doing budget cuts on schools. And I recently found out that the person who started the walkout actually came from my school, and I'm in high school. And this kid, because the schools were cutting off the money from a lot of schools, some schools weren't able to fund either music programs or, in my school's case, the Japanese program that we had to learn Japanese. And he ended up organizing an entire walkout for multiple students, and I think I don't know how many kids walked out, but a lot did, and they walked straight over to the city state house just to protest the budget cuts that were happening.
2: I'll give you an example that reminds me of this. We were interviewing some young people in Denver, Colorado, and what they found is that the Denver, Colorado bus system, they don't have enough buses that go like to the outer neighborhoods. They mostly stay in the inner areas. And the young people realized that the wealthier neighborhoods, all those kids got bus passes to sort of subsidize their going to school, back and forth to school. But the kids who lived in like the more working class neighborhoods or lower income neighborhoods, they didn't get free bus passes, number one, and the city wasn't building enough bus lines or putting on enough buses for the routes that the working class students had to take. And a lot of times those kids had to change buses two and three times every day to get to school, which meant they had to wake up super early to leave their house really early to change buses so many times. Whereas the kids in the wealthier neighborhoods, A, had free bus passes and had more bus lines that took them to school. So the kids in Denver organized these massive protests, and they were teenagers like your age that organized the city government to change the way they did transportation policies. I think that a lot of people who say young people today don't care, they just haven't been spending too much time with young people, enough to talk with them and find out what they're doing.
0: Lastly, we have Rodolfo, who also spoke to Regina about the positive uses for social media.
6: So my question is, what's your favorite things to do on social media and why?
2: That's funny because I don't actually use social media, but I will tell you that I'll tell you a couple of times that I have used it. One is that I teach a class. I teach a study abroad course that is called Media and Struggles for Democracy in Central America. And so every spring I take a group of students to Guatemala, and we are there for 10 days, and we're meeting with journalists and filmmakers, media makers, hip-hop rap artists, people who use media to talk about social justice, to talk about feminism, to talk about human rights, to talk about all the struggles that are happening in Guatemala and other Central American countries that are still recovering from many decades of civil war and poverty and corruption. And so anyway, we're looking at people who are using media in these really positive ways. So I actually did set up a Facebook page. I set it up for my students so that we could all be in contact with each other, and so that their parents and their friends back here in the States could follow us every single day, see where we were going, see who we were talking to. We posted videos, we posted photos, we wrote every day about what we were doing. That was a really, I think, a positive use of Facebook. And the other thing that I sometimes will engage with Facebook for is I'm an activist in my heart, and I like to make sure that I support activist causes that I care about. So oftentimes when there's going to be a protest, like for example after Donald Trump was elected, there was a huge protest, you know, for women. You probably heard about like the big march for women that was happening all over the country. Facebook had all the details on like what time to meet, what street corner to meet on.
0: 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Until next time, this is Radioactive, signing out.
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11: Hello. 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
13: I personally know hundreds of undocumented people who would do anything to get in that line if it existed. 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
27: Cool. So we are here today on a beautiful Thursday in radio class. My name is Brittany, and I am your host of the show today. And we're here with a very special guest. His name's Chris Burrell, and he works at the Center for Investigative Reporting at WGBH. Thanks so much for being here, Chris.
28: Hello. I'm glad to be here. It's fun.
27: Yeah. And we also have three beautiful people on mic, if you would love to introduce yourselves as well.
29: Hi, my name is Nat.
30: Hello, my name is Jennifer.
31: Hi, my name is Isabella.
27: Awesome. So in this class we are exploring news through multiple platforms. So we're thinking about radio and how news is shared through radio and also print. And we are writing our own news articles for Teens in Print, which will be published in January, which is very exciting. So I was wondering if you could tell us a little bit about kind of like the landscape of news and radio as you see it and where you see investigative reporting kind of falling within that landscape.
28: Yeah, well, that's a good question. I mean, I came out of newspapers, which are sadly shrinking. Most newspapers are, you know, there's somebody who owns the newspaper. The person wants to make money, and they're not making as much money because they can't sell as many advertisements. That's the kind of the model of the business model for newspapers is to sell ads and then print those ads in the paper, and then the other part of the newspaper are the stories. And, for instance, when I worked at a newspaper in Quincy, Massachusetts, when I started there, there were 13 news reporters, and by the time I left last year, there were 7. So it's almost cut in half, and I watched friends of mine and longtime journalists, photojournalists, writers, lose their jobs. So that's a kind of unpleasant situation to be in. So aside from, though, the effect on people who are trying to earn a living, we live in a place where, thankfully, there is still a free press. There's lots of countries in the world where there isn't a free press. So there's this whole idea that journalism is, some people call it a pillar of democracy, that you can ask questions. You can, you know, I spent a lot of my week going into courts or sending what we call freedom of information requests, or in Massachusetts called public records requests. So we're supposed to be able to ask of our government information that they may not necessarily want to tell us, but they are obliged to tell us because of the laws that exist. And for instance, now, particularly with the election of Donald Trump a year ago, the role of investigative reporting to find things out is extremely important. So the difference between the print and the radio, honestly, because now I work for a nonprofit, so I went from working for a profit making company to working for a nonprofit, and like Zoomix is a nonprofit, and you guys got to figure out how to survive and get people to donate to you and maybe get grants. And so that's the realm that I'm in now. So my organization has to get grant money, and WGBH tries to get grant money. and to survive. But the beauty of it is that if you can get people to donate to support you, you aren't so much hooked into the capitalist part of it, which is that, you know, you kind of rely on forces where people want to make money. That's what I saw in the newspaper company I worked for, that the people who owned the company were making a lot of money. But they never gave us raises, and they would lay us off, and our health benefits would get worse every year. So in the realm I'm in now, in public radio and working for a nonprofit, it seems like that the passion and the imperative and the ideal behind it is pretty strong, that we want to write really important stories and let people know what's going on. So.
27: Yeah, definitely. It sounds like you definitely hit on sort of the freedom that comes from working for a nonprofit entity and how that allows you to maybe explore different stories than you might be able to through a kind of corporate-driven media structure. And that's pretty similar to what our process has been like in coming up with our own story ideas. So I was wondering if any of you guys could explain a little bit how you narrowed in on your idea. What was that process like for you? And where did your inspiration come from in selecting your angle?
31: My inspiration for my article. My article is about like LGBTQ plus rights, and the inspiration was I am like discriminated based on gender and like sexuality. Just walking the street wearing a pride shirt, I am discriminated. So I just wanted to cover a story that I can relate to.
27: Yeah, definitely. Yeah, so definitely a lot of like something that is of deep importance for you personally. Yeah. Anybody else want to add where they chose their topic from?
30: I chose my topic based on something I really like. It's like a K-pop group that I've been like really passionate about, and I just like decided like to let people know why their music is like important and like why I'm so passionate about it, so people understand.
27: Yeah. Awesome.
28: No, I think, I'll just chime in there just on the first two ideas, that I find that my work as a journalist definitely is better if there's passion around it. I mean, you know, there's times when, you know, in a work situation, you got to do what your boss tells you, and you may not, for instance, in journalism, you may not be as thrilled with a story about sewers or something like this. But if you can come up with your own idea and go to an editor and say, this is what I want to do, because you actually care about it, then you're going to have that kind of enthusiasm and kind of drive to find out more, because you're going to want to maybe delve into your own experience, but you're going to want to find out who knows things about that topic. But even just the issue, I'm working on a story about housing and about people losing their housing, and there's a practice where certain cities will sell off I'm trying not to make it too complicated, but the mere fact is that there's ways that companies can make a lot of profit at the expense of renters and homeowners, and that's something that I guess I feel some passion about. The thought of somebody losing their housing feels really, really serious and really wrong, and so as I work on that story, it's something I actually care about and don't like the idea of some, you know, profit-making corporate interest going, like, I can make a lot of money by putting you out in the street, so...
27: Yeah,
28: the idea
27: definitely.
28: Of caring about something is really makes the story better.
27: Yeah, yeah. So, kind of on that note, when you're telling a story you really care about, you also want to do it justice, right? And you are even more invested in it in a positive way. So, I was wondering if anybody wants to talk about any roadblock they've hit in telling their story. Something that's been challenging, and if there's any like piece of advice that you'd want to ask Chris.
31: So doing like the LGBTQ plus rights, I was writing about, in one of my paragraphs, about how Donald Trump did the transgender ban for the military. And it recently got, like it's no longer a ban. And like, trying to look for resources stating how he has been homophobic in the past or recently.
28: Yeah, so it sounds like you're trying to look for other examples of Trump's track record on LGBTQ issues.
31: Yes.
28: Right. Well, I mean, one thing that comes to mind is that at the Republican convention, I know more than a year ago, he actually made it sound like he was going to be supportive of those rights, and yet you see these other actions that don't jive with that. I mean, the simplest way to do research is just to Google things and kind of see what kind of stories are out there. And, you know, one could maybe argue that, like, mainstream media might not be covering that issue as well as some other kind of media that's more specifically concerned about LGBTQ stuff. But I would think that in Boston there would also be some organizations that you could – one of the things I try to teach – we have interns from Boston University and Emerson and some of the local colleges around here, and try to teach them, in addition to doing research on the Internet because it's pretty easy to look things up, is to find out somebody you can call on the phone and just say, you know, I just need to ask – I'd like to ask you some questions. Do you have 10 minutes of your time to listen and answer some questions and see if they can maybe guide you to the best way to kind of get through that? Because it sounds like you're just trying to get to some factual understanding of what's going on, like, politically, like what's been done and how do you maybe kind of it's a good instinct in writing to kind of go, this is what I see, but here are the examples to back that up. So if I hear you correctly, it sounds like you're trying to understand correctly those examples that back up Trump really not being, or in fact, going out of his way to be hostile to that group, right? So I'm happy, maybe I could send you an email or something like that, or I could communicate with Brittany if I think of some other ideas. But my two things would be to just kind of Google around for news stories that kind of get into that and find, like, I'm certain there's some local organizations that are really expert on that area, and somebody might talk to you on the phone to kind of help you kind of nail that down.
31: Thank you.
28: You're welcome.
27: Yeah, I think that's awesome advice. Anybody else want to ask a particular question around your article?
30: For me, I feel like it's kind of difficult because, like, I'm writing about something that I like and not, like, a lot of people know about it. So, like, I want to know, how do I make it sound really interesting that, like, hooks up who's ever, like, listening or reading whatever I'm writing?
28: Yeah. Well, you know, it's funny. When you said that, like, K-pop, so this is, and I'll sound really old and kind of my kids make fun of me, but so you're talking, this is Korean pop music, right?
30: Yeah.
28: Okay, good. So I'm just making sure I'm clear on that. I think there are areas of the city where that music is popular. I mean, for instance, like Alston, parts of Alston or Brighton come to mind. And, you know, maybe it's a matter of, like, finding the people who are also, like, really enthusiastic about it. And getting at, you know, how they got, you know, you can tell your story about how you got hooked on it because it is a bit unusual, and maybe not the normal thing for people your age and maybe in Boston to be listening to. And so how, I think that to tell your own story about how you got exposed to that music and what about it, you know, really kind of dig in and kind of go, what about this do I really like? Because it seems to me, I've read the teens in print, that, and I get that vibe from some of the stories you're talking about, that they really do allow this kind of first-person perspective on things to kind of just get you writing, which is the whole point of it. So you're kind of, you have a lot of latitude and freedom to kind of just tell your story. But if you want to broaden it out and maybe see if you can kind of get, maybe it sounds like maybe also one of the goals of your writing is to kind of get other people excited about it. Am I right?
30: Yeah.
28: Yeah, yeah. Okay, cool. So so maybe that's also finding some of your ilk, you know, who else out there is really into it. And it, again, I feel like I've been to like a restaurant or a bar. So I'm not telling you to go into a bar specifically, but there are probably people connected with that scene around here that similar to, tell me your name again.
31: Nat.
28: So you could talk to, you could do some interviews and kind of hear how they got into it.
30: Yeah, yeah. Thank you.
28: Yeah.
27: Yeah, that's nice advice too. Getting those first person sources, it's awesome. And we've done some of that. And I think like as much as we can add to it, we'll be in a good spot.
28: But also made me think what Chris said at the outset about, because I kind of had picked his idea out because I knew I kind of had a story that would be a bit relevant to that in terms of how does music play a role in people's kind of, you know, mental health or psychological well-being or what have you. And he was able to kind of talk about, you know, having kind of a difficult period in his life and maybe how music helped him. And so there may be something to think about with you, like, you know, how does listening to that music make you feel, you know? Sounds like it might make you feel pretty good. So
27: she's made a few fans up in here too. Yeah. We just added the whole album to the music library.
28: Nice.
27: So
28: nice.
27: Zoomix Radio will be bumping it, converting some people out there.
28: Nice.
27: So maybe let's bring part one to a close and swap in our other pals. Thank you so much, you guys, for your questions.
0: Yeah. Wow, Christian got to ruin the moment.
27: So real.
1: Got to be devil's advocate somehow.
27: You got to be real.
1: Black Wheels yeah. Varieties.
27: Okay, so we are rolling. Thanks so much.
0: All right. Try not to breathe too hard.
27: Thank goodness for a soundproof door.
28: Yeah,
0: thank God.
27: Okay, so this is part two of our wonderful interview with Chris Burrell from the Center for Investigative Reporting at WGBH. Snaps for that, am I right? Ooh. Thanks so much for being here. So in this second part, let's do a little bit of a different thing, which is y'all have prepared questions that you're interested in asking Chris about, and we'd love to have a chance to hear him. Tappy. cool. Would anybody like to begin with their question they had for Chris?
0: I believe Christian would.
1: I'll go first. It's no problem. All right, this group is going to be a little bit more talkative. My dad side notes all the time. All right. My question to you is, does journalism at times become dangerous for you?
28: Oh, not really. I mean, very early in my days as a journalist, I felt like there was just the fact of writing stories that made people unhappy. And I still think I do write stories that people probably don't like because they don't necessarily make them look good. I mean, so most recently, my colleague and I worked on a series of stories that her story ran in the Sunday Globe, and my story, I had four stories in a series run in May looking at a pretty unhappy topic. A lot of these investigative stories are not the most happy topics. This looked at the rising numbers of suicides happening in county jails. So, you know, that we went into three different county jails and interviewed jail officials, and you know, and I interviewed a guy who's the a psychiatrist who's supposed to be providing mental health care to inmates in at least three, if not four, of the different county jails in the state, and he works for a for-profit company. So I don't think that those stories made those people necessarily happy because they didn't particularly look good. I mean, and by that I mean the people charged with making sure people don't harm themselves inside a jail, and the fact that people were harming themselves inside a jail, they didn't come out looking like the heroes in that. But I didn't feel in that sense that it was dangerous to me, that I felt like I was, my safety was threatened. But I will say that I think maybe in the first year I was a reporter covering this small town in western Massachusetts. I'm trying to remember who the guy, I don't know if he might have been like the sewer department guy or a police chief or something, but I wrote some things that he didn't like, and I believe he threatened like to slash the tires of my car or something like this. And I was, you know, young. I was 23 or something at the point. And I was like, oh, that's kind of weird. And it didn't make me feel good to feel like at least my property was being threatened in that way. That said, there are many journalists, you know, in other parts of the world, like Mexico, or Turkey most recently, or places where the government does not like a free press, and so those journalists are very much at risk. I mean, Mexico, the issue isn't so much the government, but it's largely drug cartels that don't like what reporters are reporting, and so in some instances, reporters have been murdered. And there is an organization, I can't remember the name of it, but that, you know, tracks the numbers of journalists who have been literally killed because of their work, or journalists who have been jailed. So in Turkey right now, there's a pretty, I guess I don't know what to say, right wing, but the head of the president or whatever of Turkey doesn't particularly like a free press. And so when things have been written that he and his government don't like, their response is to put journalists in jail. So fortunately, I've not felt like I've ever been in that sort of situation. But there's certainly American journalists who would go cover like really dangerous situations like wars and things like that, who would put themselves in dangerous situations. But definitely as an investigative reporter, we're asking questions that some people might not want us to be asking. So there's that.
27: Right. Yeah.
2: Wow.
27: Wow, right? That's, yeah. It's like another level of...
1: That's deep.
0: it really was.
27: level of importance, right?
28: Yeah.
27: To be the one willing to ask.
1: I should probably
27: question.
1: Get a little bit closer. Mm-hmm. That's deep. another question is that, do you ever regret some of the things you say in news articles? Like, do you wish that you could take it back or change it, make it a little bit less offensive?
28: That's a good question. I mean, there's been moments where really the thing that like would maybe like cause me like anxiety would be that I'd get something wrong. You know, there's so many facts that one deals with in writing a story, and especially the stories that take a long time, and some of my stories take not just weeks, but can take months. And so, I didn't bring in my ugly blue bag, but my blue bag's just to fill up with file folders and all this information's in there, and I'm trying to keep track of it, and then I'm keeping track of sound files and interviews. So there's information all over the place, and then when you go to finally do your story, and then your editor wants to make changes, and whoa, did they make a change that somehow affected, like, the accuracy of something? So that would be the worry that I got something wrong, because it doesn't look good to, you know, basically the whole kind of arrangement or agreement in the media is that what you're telling is the truth. And so this, we could go on a whole discussion around fake news and alternative news and all this sort of thing that's happening now that's really actually pretty scary. But it creates even more pressure on a journalist today to not make a mistake and not get something wrong, because you got to go back and you got to say to your listeners or put up on the web, here's the correction, we got it wrong. I mean, if you open up to page 2 of the New York Times and maybe on the Boston Globe, you'll see the corrections, because just in daily journalism, putting out stories every day, you are going to have some errors in there and you just don't want to make as many. But in terms of regretting something that I've written or done, nothing specifically comes to mind. I mean, I think that, for instance, I'm interviewing a guy now who, and I spent time with him Friday, and the idea is to spend time with him over a period of months, and he spent 38 years in prison for a murder that he didn't commit. So he was arrested at 16, 2 weeks after his 16th birthday, and charged with murder, and was convicted, and spent 38 years. So he missed his teenage years, his 20s, his 30s, his 40s, and he's like my age. He's like 50-something years old.
2: Dang.
28: And he's out now. And so he's like pretty sensitive. Like, imagine that, if you can, for a moment, like what that would be like to be wrongly imprisoned like that. And so the way I'm trying to be like sensitive to what that's like, to kind of not feel like I'm just kind of – journalists can sometimes feel like they're we're just out to kind of grab like people's stories and these painful experiences they have and just kind of take them and make them into stories and off we go. And so he was kind of reticent. He was a little hesitant about wanting to talk with me over a period of time and kind of share stuff, because it's probably going to end up in some pretty painful emotional territory for him. So, I guess it's this feeling of, wanting to be fair to him and do my job and what I got to do, but also be understanding that these are difficult stuff he's going to be talking to me about. So, yeah.
27: Yeah, definitely.
0: Damn,
27: definitely,
0: that's crazy.
27: Level of trust, right?
1: All right.
27: Yeah. That people are entrusted.
0: Charged with murder and after 16, that's crazy.
28: Yeah.
27: Yeah.
1: That actually points out a flaw in sometimes in the justice systems.
28: Quite a bit.
1: Yeah.
28: Yeah. Yeah, they found some real problems with what led to his conviction, for sure.
1: And this is why we need hardcore evidence when it comes to hearings.
0: That's what

0: in, I think, in Los Angeles. And it was like one of those hour-long shows. And they kind of took on, you know, it was a drama, I guess. But the reporters in the show were badass, if I could just say that. They were cool. And they really, like, asked tough questions, and they went after, like, bad guys in some ways. But all they had was, I probably have in my bag, they had a reporter's notebook. It's like yay big, and a pencil or a pen. And I just thought that was pretty cool. And then, where I grew up, there were two newspapers at that time in the city I grew up in. And one of them was way back before there was any security or anything about going into buildings. And you could just walk into this newspaper building, and it was really this beautiful building with, like, I don't know, it had this cool, like, iron or brass kind of gate, and you could walk through this gate, and I could just take the elevator up, and I would go into the newsroom, and there were just, like, these messy desks and papers all over, and I don't know, I just thought it looked kind of cool.
1: Sounds wonderful.
0: Yeah. And then I just started, as a kid, doing what you guys are doing, which is doing stories and going out and asking people questions, and I wasn't particularly successful at it, but I liked that experience of being able to go someplace and kind of have an excuse to go to that place that I wouldn't normally be able to go and ask questions. And then I got on my high school newspaper and kind of did what you guys did. I wrote mostly editorials. I was kind of more wanting to express my opinions, I guess. And the kids that were on the newspaper were kind of fun to hang out with. And that's kind of what got me started. But I didn't study journalism in college. I studied liberal arts and didn't really know what I wanted to do, and then ended up going into newspapers.
1: Welcome.
0: Yeah, yeah.
2: It's like, welcome on behalf of the newspaper. Welcome. Yeah, you touch on something that I think that we notice a lot in just being in this room together and also creating stories and talking to other people is just like kind of the excuse that radio gives you to connect with someone who you might not be able to otherwise. And
0: totally.
2: I think that's really special, and I love seeing you guys do that as well.
0: It's really... it can be a lot of fun for some reason. I don't know why, but maybe also if you happen to be a little bit shy and then suddenly you have this reason to talk to somebody. But I also, my dad was like kind of a talker. It usually would embarrass me when I was a kid, but he would
1: every parent.
0: He would tend to talk to people. I'd be like, oh God, can you be quiet?
3: That's my mom.
0: Yeah. Yeah. So.
1: No, that's every parent. They will use everything against you.
3: It's not really every parent because like, I would say it's mostly moms because like dads can like my dad, for example, he's like pretty chill. So like he like gives me my space and everything. My mom, she's on me like 24/7. Like, oh my God, give me some space.
2: Blame it on the moms for starting combos.
1: My mom just makes fun of me. My dad makes me out to look like a lazy person.
3: I can relate to that. My dad kind of makes me look out to look like a lazy person. But I get it from him because he's kind of lazy too.
2: He's like, Dad, you pass it on down.
1: Yeah. Where do you think I get it from? All right.
2: Well, Senor Abe, would you like to ask Chris your question?
3: Yes, Senora Brittany.
2: Thank you.
3: All right. So a question I had was, how did you become interested in journalism in the first place?
0: Well, I kind of just went that question from your comrade here. I got into watching that TV show, remember?
3: Oh, my bad.
0: Yeah, yeah. Do you have another question?
2: Do you have another question?
1: Make one up.
3: All right, the only other question I have is, why did you decide to become an artist?
0: Oh, an artist? Did you look at my website?
3: No,
0: that's
3: funny. I just wrote that question out of.
0: Well, it's funny. Outside of journalism, I actually do draw and I do illustration work. Oh. So that's kind of a funny question. If you didn't even just pull that out,
3: I didn't even look at the website.
1: It's like
3: I'm an artist myself. Like I write music and all that stuff. So like I just went.
2: You just had a sixth sense. I just had
3: to say what was in my heart.
0: Well, some instinct must be at play there. Yeah, if you looked at my website, I do, I don't know to do it as much as I used to, but I do illustration work. And that is in some ways connected with journalism because I often end up doing illustrations for, newspapers and magazines and things like that. So.
1: Wow, that's,
3: another reason I wrote this question is like, there's this line that this rapper said that really like inspired me. I don't know if you know this rapper named, J. Cole.
0: No, I don't. No.
3: There's this rapper named J. Cole, released an album last December called For Your Eyes Only.
0: Yeah.
3: And like in every song, he's not that type,

0: not that type of rapper to like talk about like sex, money, drugs, all that stuff. He talks about like real world problems from like his perspective.
1: Oh, cool.
0: And like he released a single called False Prophets. And like there's this line that he said that really inspired me. It was like, I write what's in my heart.
1: Right.
0: So like, so that really inspired me because like you don't really gotta write what other people don't want to hear. You just like write what you want to write. Like it's your own words, and like nobody can change it. It's what's in your heart.
1: I like that.
2: It's what you believe to be true.
1: Right. Nice.
3: And actually, I think that to be kind of interesting because I am actually an illustrative drawer as well.
1: Oh, cool.
3: I do mostly abstract pieces.
1: Yeah.
3: And a lot of concept arts for like monsters and stuff.
1: Nice.
3: So hearing that you're a drawer is actually piqued my interest a lot.
0: Yeah. I can only draw a little bit, to be honest.
1: Uh-huh.
0: I don't know if you know, do you know the Patriots?
1: The New England Patriots football team? Yes, I do. Yeah.
0: Yeah. I can only draw their logo.
1: Okay. Well, that's a good start.
0: I actually wanted to ask you that question. You grew up in, Cincinnati, right?
1: Oh, yeah.
0: But you moved to Easty for a bit?
1: Yep.
0: You watch football?
1: Yeah, from time to time.
0: So,
3: which team do you go for?
0: Would you prefer the Patriots or the Bengals?
1: Oh God, yeah, the Bengals. The Bengals are a very sad team to try
0: Thank
1: to root
0: you.
1: For.
0: Yeah, thank you.
1: They're
0: sad. They're sad.
1: Yeah,
0: thank you.
1: Yeah, they've always. Well, not always. I mean, I think they actually have won a Super Bowl here and there, but
0: I think they're horrible.
1: Yeah, no, they're pretty bad.
3: But, home but versus
1: being,
3: home.
1: But I'll say on that topic, and it's probably digressing a bit, but being in New England. Or being outside of New England, the New England Patriots, I think that people outside of this region do not particularly like the Patriots. So if I were to go back to Ohio, they're kind of viewed as they're kind of arrogant maybe or something like that. So they're obviously a very good team. I think it probably just annoys people that they're so good.
3: And that's a new story right there. Yeah. That's a new story right there.
1: Yeah. Yeah.
4: He's like a mad fan right now. He's like, that's my team.
3: Falling back on to the topic, that you can actually make a story onto that.
1: Probably could. You know? Yeah.
0: I wrote a song about it.
1: Yeah.
4: Abe wrote a song about it. Mm. Yeah. The Patriots are just fodder for art.
3: Please
0: no way. Slaughter them. They're the slaughter team.
4: Amazing.
3: Right.
4: Well, thank you all so much for your enthusiasm and baseball. Baseball. Whoa.
0: Baseball, what?
4: Whoa. No, he said anything about baseball.
0: Wait, hold up. So we got football. Baseball would happen.
4: No, we're not going to go into baseball.
3: All right.
4: Any last thoughts or comments?
3: Well, I just want to say that's really amazing that you do radio and do a lot of newsworthy things and as well as drawing. I'm actually surprised by that. How do you keep up with that?
1: I don't know. Like I said, I don't draw as much as I used to, but I still do it. So,
3: it's
1: kind of like a relaxing thing for me at this point because I'll listen to music and I'll get my pencils.
3: And I can imagine that, like, going out, interviewing things and people and gathering information is not an easy task.
1: No, it's not. It's often hard trying to find the people who will talk to me about something, but that's what you got to keep pushing at to do. Yeah.
4: All right.
1: Yeah.
4: Well, it's inspiring to us. Thank you so much for sharing your craft and advice. And you're welcome back at Tumix Radio anytime.
1: Great. Well, thank you very much. It was cool to come in. I'm glad it worked out.
0: And I just got one thing to say.
1: Yeah.
4: Say it.
0: Kids, for any of you who want to play football in the future and join the NFL, watch out for the Patriots because they're the slaughter team.
3: That will be cut out later.
0: We out.
4: Okay, or you can become a journalist if you want to.
0: And write about the Pats, how they're the slaughters.
4: Yeah.
0: We out.
4: We out. Peace.
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6: 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Beats? 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Zoomix.org or walk through the door. 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

Well, welcome back to Blues from Mavic Square as we feature two new recordings. This is Tom Curry, and the first set goes to Matt Guitar Murphy's True Blues brother, the legacy of Matt Guitar Murphy on NOLA Blue Records. This is a two-CD release, including 24 numbers. You may never have heard his name, but he's been on many of your blues recordings, CDs, or downloads. Often his name wasn't listed, as not all releases include personnel. He began with musicians such as Howlin' Wolf, Junior Parker, B.B. King, Memphis Slim, Otis Rush, Muddy Waters, Coco Taylor, Buddy Guy, and more. He was also featured in the movie The Blues Brothers as Aretha Franklin's husband. You probably remember him. In the latest edition of Blues Music Magazine, their review includes several quotes, but one of the best was from Clifford Antone, the founder of Antone's Club in Austin, Texas. He said, "He may be the greatest guitar player ever. The most impressive things would be what he and Memphis Slim did in the early days. There's never been any better than that." This has been an ongoing project, as Steve Cropper wanted to record his work with him, but that ended abruptly with his death in 2018. There are included a couple of numbers that were recorded before his death, but this ended up as a tribute with the help of Steve Cropper, Ronnie Earl, Bob Margolin, Tracy Nelson, Duke Robillard, Kenny Blues, Boss Wayne, Tony Lynn Washington, and many more. What stood out for me was that Matt could have been also a successful jazz guitarist. I should know. I owned a jazz record company for 15 years. We're going to play four numbers. We're going to open up with Matt's Boogie. Next up, I Can Quit You Baby. Following that is Matt's Shuffle. And we'll conclude, You Wasn't Doing Too Good.

0: Take me down home.
1: We open up with Matt's Boogie. That features Matt Guitar Murphy. Next up, I Can Quit You Baby with Phil DiOrio on vocals and Troy Mercy on guitar. Next up was Matt Shuffle. This time, Matt Guitar Murphy is featured on guitar. And vocals, Bruce Bears is on the B3. And we conclude with You Wasn't Doing Too Good. This is a duo with Joe Beard on vocals and guitar, Billy Boy Arnold on harmonica. You've been listening to the release of Matt Guitar Murphy's The True Blues Brother, The Legacy of Matt Guitar Murphy on NOLA Blue Records. I highly recommend it.
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1: Moving along to the second set. Just for kicks, I decided that we would feature some blues musicians who were born in Arkansas. And boy, you would be surprised. The second set's going to open up with Sun Seals, Mother-in-Law Blues, and we're going to conclude with Luther Allison, Bad Love.

We opened up with Frank Sun Seals. He was born in Ocala, Arkansas in 1942. We heard him on Mother-in-Law Blues. Of course, he's on vocals and guitar. Johnny Bulmoose Walker on the B3, John Riley on bass, and Charles Caldwell on drums. Recorded in 1993 from the Sun Seals Blues Band on Alligator Records. Luther Allison, we heard him on Bad Love, was born Luther Sylvester Allison in Widener, Arkansas in 1939. He's featured on vocals and guitar with James Solberg on guitar, Ernest Williamson on the keyboards, Dave Smith on bass, and James Robinson on drums with the Memphis Horns. Recorded in 1993 from Soul Fixin' Man on Alligator Records. 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For the third set, Larry McCrae is going to sing Drinking Liquor and Chasing a Woman. And we'll conclude with someone you don't hear that often on blues shows for some strange reason, and that's Jimmy Witherspoon. We're going to hear A Sad Life.

We opened up with Larry McRae. He was born in Magnolia, Arkansas in 1960. He was featured in Drinking Liquor and Chase a Woman on vocals and guitar. We had Travis Carlton on bass, Lamar Carter on drums, Reese Williams on the keyboards. Recorded in 2022, it's Blues Without You on Blues Alive Records. Jimmy Witherspoon was born in Gurdon, Arkansas in 1920. We heard him on Sad Life. He's featured on vocals with Duke Robillard on guitar, Bruce Katz on keyboards, Marty Ballou on bass, and Jeffy McAllister on drums. Scott Hamilton on tenor, recorded December 20th, 1994, from Spoon's Blues on Stony Plain Records. It's only an observation, but I've always thought that Jimmy Witherspoon may not have been included in the blues because he basically recorded with jazz musicians as opposed to blues musicians. I may be wrong, but that's just an observation. Well, for the fourth set, we're featuring Eliza Neal's Color Crimes on E&H Records, just released. And it's always a treat to feature her fiery approach to blues, considering that she's originally trained for, of all things, opera. The selection of songs have some form of message to each one. She puts her heart into all of them. They're excellent. They performed well with their usual gusto and command. Joining her, we have a large number of musicians, including a different one for each selection. I'll just mention a few as we choose the numbers to play. We're opening the set with Band and Jackson. Next up, title tune, Color Crimes. And we will conclude with Candy Store.

your yum. No juice in your fruit. Ain't nobody wondering. 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

We're opening up with Band in Jackson, because she's on vocals and piano, Michael Powell on guitar, Doug Wolin on bass, and Justin Bradley on drums. She was poking fun at getting called out for wearing a short skirt in Jackson, Mississippi. Next up is the title number, Color Crimes. Same personnel, and this happens to be dealing with the undercurrent of racial tension in today's world. We conclude with Candy Store. Lisa Neils is on vocals, Michael Powell on

guitar, John Gavin on the B3, Paul Randolph on bass, Skeeter Valdez on drums. She was reminiscing with the candy store that was in everybody's town. You've been listening to Lisa Neal's Color Crimes on E&H Records. Always puts a heart into it. Well, that's the end of our show. 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

0: 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Each year, Zoomix collaborates with the East Boston High School English Language Department to provide a six-week intensive creative writing workshop. Zoomix staff work with the entire class to promote writing literacy and performing through poetry. The following poetic pieces you're about to hear are original workings of students at East Boston High School.
1: Hello, hello, everybody, and thank you for tuning in. This right here is the 2023 edition of Eastie Poets. And if you don't know it, it is National Poetry Month. And so right now, I want to hook you up with a gift. I want to give you the honor of tuning in and listening to some of the most inspired, wonderful pieces coming out of East Boston High right now. Make some noise for Mr. Hanlon's third block. This right here is going to be something crazy, y'all. First up to the microphone, we have the one and only Zach.
2: My name is Zach. I love basketball the most because I play it all the time. I love basketball because I can pass the ball to my friends. I will introduce my friends to basketball. My favorite player is Jaylen Brown and Jason Tatum. I love basketball because I can watch it on YouTube. I can go to the TD Garden and watch the game. I can go see the Boston Celtics play on TV. My favorite player is Marcus Smart. My next favorite player is Buddy Hield. I went to TD Garden and watched the Boston Celtics game. I wish I can meet the players.
1: Yes!
3: My name is Jao, and my poetry is about Naruto and Sasuke.
1: Okay.
3: They are my favorite anime characters. I discovered Naruto and Sasuke have different powers. My brother and me means a lot to me. He's not funny, but that not funny. I like when he watched Naruto together. And me and him watch NBA games, and we all play basketball with my boys. And me and him play outside. Sometimes we play outside. Sometimes we play football or GTA with my boys.
1: Yay.
4: All right,
5: so it is.
4: Let's go, Helen!
6: I'd like to dedicate this to my awesome third block class. My name is Mr. Hanlon, and I'm here to say I'm the most evil teacher in the USA.
1: Oh.
6: Late to class, you got no pass, boom! Now your grade's an F, and you're not going to pass.
4: Oh.
6: Class pride tradition, that's our motto. You follow this saying, it's like you hit the lotto.
4: Oh.
6: Well, it's not all work, it's just no fun. Sometimes we go to the gym to jump and run.
1: Okay.
6: Zoomix comes, and I have to say thanks. They taught us rhymes, they taught us beats. Now we're saying our poem, and if we all do it, we even get treats.
4: Yay!
6: Thank you, Zoomix.
7: Can I go next? All right, my name is Miss Bates. All right, here we go. Mr. Hanlon, put your paper down. I'm going to make you look like a clown. Your class should win, but you need to throw yours in the bin. I may not be their teacher, but take a seat on the bleacher. They are my kids, too, because of all we've been through. Dia always brightens my day. Ethan knows exactly what to say. Santiago's drawings are the best. I'm really blessed to have Jordan in this class. Zach should always get a pass. Okay. Riley's laugh is contagious. This work is outrageous. Alejandra is a great friend. Taisha knows the latest trend. Zhao is going on the field trip. Jeremy would never skip. Boris always helps me. Oh no, is that Mr. Lee? I'm so glad you are here.
4: She left, okay.
7: What a year. Maybe you can tell us why we lost the smoothie supply.
5: Uh-oh.
7: Never mind, it's okay. I have to say that it's not fair that you both don't share. I'm going to tell Mr. McGough that Mr. Hanlon never shuts the projector off.
5: Uh-oh.
7: Will that do the trick? I'm trying to be slick. Revenge is for Shakespeare. I just wanted you all to know that I care.
8: My name is Boris.
9: Hey, Boris!
8: I have new brothers and I watch a movie together. And when you look in light, him and he doesn't to be feels great. And we I pick up from school. And he doesn't do in your gymnastic, my brother. Very still and on the short. And we, I can go to the short. I like to play football, basketball. And we, I go to home. And watch crazy movie. We, I have my mom in your home.
5: Hey, good job, Boris. Good job, Boris.
10: Riley.
11: All right. My name is Riley, and this is Ethan.
12: Riley's poem is about summertime. This is a poem that I helped Riley made. This poem is called Summertime. I feel the sun beating down on me, the warm sand beneath my feet, creeping between my toes. I hear the waves slapping at the shore. As the wind blows, the clouds roar. But it's summertime. The days are long. Laughter fills the air. BBQs, fireflies, friends and family, a cold drink in my hand, you by my side, watching fireworks light the night sky. Red, white, and blue, crescents, we are all overwhelmed with a feeling there's nothing we can't do, it's summertime.
13: My name is Jordan. Michael Jackson is black. He has a skin called vitiligo that causes a pigmentation in his skin and make part of his skin white and try to cover it up with makeup, but he had to bleach his skin to even out. And he loves kids. He travels across the world to help children.
14: Mommy help you?
15: My name is Dia, and I wrote a poem. Okay. I used to get bullied by this one boy, pushed and called names, but then we
4: we were cool, acted like we were doing it for the fame, but then you came along. We became friends, and we could talk like we knew each other for days. You became my best friend, but then you had to leave. I never forgot you, and then I seen you again. September 9th is when I found you. You mean the world to me, and I want you to stay with me. That's it.
10: Great job,
14: Dia. Great job.
16: Alejandra.
14: Oh my gosh, I'm a little nervous.
10: You're good.
17: Yo quisiera ir al concierto de Anuel y Karol G o también de Bad Bunny, porque son de unos de mis cantantes favoritos. 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My favorite song, Bad Bunny, Titi me preguntó. Anuel AA Jordan. Yeah, that's it. Woo!
18: My name's Ethan, and there's two parts to my poem. The title is called Roses. I've always admired roses, but not for their color. There's something about them that I haven't yet discovered. Yet everyone tells me that I'm looking into deep. That is just a flower, just a little prize you can keep. But yet there's something special about roses that you see. And it's not about the petal, it's about the thorns. To me, it puzzles me how something so beautiful and rare can cut you deep and you wouldn't even care. This is the second part. I wrote you roses, but you smiled at another girl with roses. Why so cruel to me? I know I can't stay mad at you because I know you're not mine. So I wipe my tears from my face knowing you'll never read roses. So when I see you, all I think about is roses, reading those words in my head that remind me of you. The feeling you give me when I see you, hearing your laugh is like listening to an angel laugh. Your beauty is like entering heaven without being in heaven. Your scent is like flowers and honey. I can breathe it in forever. Loving you feels like being a prisoner, forever imprisoned by your beauty. Knowing I will one day leave your prison of beauty. And I say this because you are my thorn.
19: Hi, my name is Santi, and
14: The name of this poem is One Day I Will Fly. Everybody knows the story about a little princess with long hair who got stuck in a tower. Well, I'm her. I'm a little princess stuck in a box, and I cannot escape because all my ideas are flying away, just like the little princess with long hair at the end of the story. Like mom bear pushes her own son, her own blood, so that the baby bear can fly away. So I will push and push, just like the mama bear did, and like the little princess with long hair did. So I will keep pushing and pushing and pushing to the end and beyond. So one day I will get out of this box, and instead of my ideas flying away, I will be the one who flies away. All I need is to keep pushing and pushing and pushing.
16: My name is Taisha.
18: Have you ever met a person who at first glance, you're not attracted to them, but then you talk, and with every word, every smile, every laugh, they become more beautiful until you can't believe there was a moment you didn't think they were.
16: Think about the person that brings me joy. Think on what I will say to them. I will see that person.
18: My love for them is like a flower. It grows bigger and bigger until it's no longer a flower.
16: It's a beanstalk, and I just so I can feel your love. I will climb that beanstalk to feel the oneness when I say, when we hug. It's like I have entered a whole new world.
18: Your voice is like listening to an angel speak.
16: I could listen to your voice for hours and never get bored. 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My love and you're only what I want. Nobody else can love me the way you do. And I hope your love for me will never end.
19: Hello, my name is Jeremy. I want to go to the gym with my friend to exercise in English and be together be muscular and feel better. This in English is because it's very good and I like it. That's it. Thank you. Thank you.
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21: 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I want to say thank you, everybody. This is an amazing.
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8: Yo, yo, yo, yo, yo, yo, yo, yo, yo, yo, yo, what's good? Thank you for tuning in right now. This is the 2023 installation of Eastie Poets. Yep, yep, yep, yep. We've been doing this for over a decade, y'all, and right now you are in for a treat. We are in Ms. Norton's first block class, and we about to kick it off with some poetry for National Poetry Month, month. You ain't ready. Let's get ready. Let's kick it off right now. Ladies and gentlemen and everybody, make some noise for the one and only Ezekiel.
9: I have a ball, the color is blue. I gave it a call and they gave me a clue. I'm in a bra, but finally I found my ball.
10: Ooh. Hi, my name is Luke and this is my poem. Flowers bloom, no more gloom, in my room at the end of June. I love the sun where all the fun begun. I don't want it to be done. I love the summer, but the ending is a bummer. Leaves turned yellow, then changed to red, turned dark brown and fell on my head. Now the sky is dark and the ground is white. It's winter time, something I don't like.
11: Alright, so my name is Ronald and this is my poem. How do you view the ocean? The ocean, dark but bright. Deep, dark, quiet, only in the night. Deep sea full of nightshade. How do you view the ocean? The ocean full of wondrous creations. Ocean having variations. God's own wonderful creation.
12: Name's Ariel. The weather is dull. I really can't stand winter. Can spring please come now? I miss spring a lot. The flowers make life better. Wish spring was nonstop.
13: My name is Miguel, and this is my poem. Sun so bright. Sun shines down at me. Shines down at the flowers. Shines down in the ocean. Shines in the nice blue sky.
14: My name is Victoria and this is my poem. The ocean is blue just like her feelings. The land is green just like the money in her pockets. Her shoes are black just like her hair. The feelings, the one she hides. The voice she doesn't want to speak. The body she feels the need to play hide and seek. But why?
8: Why?
15: Yo, it's HYT or Hatem. You already know how we coming. Yeah. Lay. God. Lay. Lay. Lay. When I see you a slit, talk crazy, but you never caught a hit. Like damn, you really a kid. Like damn, when I see you a slit. Young Mingo, why you dissing? When I see you, I'm like what, you not doing nothing. Like what, just stumble and bluffing. And I've really been grinding my music. And when I keep, I'ma just do it. My future, I already drew it. Can't trust a guy to keep my distance. But you love me, he moves suspicious. Dude, it's not called color delicious. Make it green, I'm talking about Christmas. Pray to God, cause you know I'm religious. Like damn, I just walked in a spot. Like damn, you know my house. Spot on my God, I mean, you know I just fly. Spot on my God, I mean, you know I just fly. We can link up, get busy. You a kid, you a rookie. And you never ever gonna book me. Leave it flat like a cookie, like. And I wish you could've understood me. No boogie, and you know I can't die. Yeah, I gotta survive to a hop and went to the eye. And you know I've been fly. And you know I can't lie. Like, your mango, it's on sight. Make your bills no knife. Damn.
4: My name is Jason, and I'll be doing my poem. So, I was at the park. I saw people playing ball. I didn't understand how they could play in such terrible weather. It was cold, windy, and gloomy. But even though the weather wasn't the best, it showed their ability to persist and keep going, even through the tough and rough conditions. It opened my eyes to the hard work that needs to be done to reach your dreams. It showed me that your goal should always be to reach the sky. In other words, there's no limit to your growth and improvement.
16: So, I'm Mehdi, and my poem is School Goals. School is a very boring place. They only give us knowledge but no space. We learn things that will never be used. Later in life, we struggle and strife. Try again and again but end up bruised. All this to chase our goals, but by then we'd already have lost our souls.
17: Oh, my name is Valentina. It goes, maybe I deserved better, but I wanted you. You made me feel unwanted. That's why I left you.
18: My name is Melissa. So that ice is cold, just like their soul. Why are people so dull? They say things without thinking. They hurt people without doubt. And I don't know what that's about.
19: My name is Kaiki, and this is my poem. Why not play soccer? It's only for the greater. Now let's get better. There might be ups and upsets, but that's what creates passion. Create it. Sometimes you won't know until you experience it. Just give it a try.
20: My name is Sibeli. I want somebody to love and keep company. So please come help me. There's only one right person that could, but I know that's difficult for you because you're going through it too when I think of me and you.
21: My name is Roosevelt. This is my poem. What makes a nation's pillars high and its foundation strong? What makes it mighty to defy the foes that round it throng? It is not gold, its kingdoms grand, go down in battle shock. Its shafts are laid on sinking sand, not on a biting rock.
22: My name is Alexander, and this is my poem. It is time to sleep. I made a promise that I will keep. Going to the stores and the beds were cheap. Took it home, now falling asleep. I woke up and it was pretty neat. Sleeping this time was very sweet. Everything was complete, now it is time to repeat.
23: I'm a man, and this is my poem. Bright skies, the moon shines through the night sky. Through the night comes cracking and popping. Burning bright in the summer, our fireworks shines.
24: My name's Carlina, and this is my poem. My name was the first thing whispered about me. My name paints pictures in other people's minds. My name is never spelled right and never said right. My name goes through the family tree. My name makes me me.
25: My name is Gabriella, and this is my poem. Both of my parents agreed on the name Gabriella. My mom just liked the name, and my dad wanted to name me after his great-grandmother. And if I were to have kids, I wouldn't name any after me because my name is very special to me. And it wouldn't feel right naming my kid after myself. And I don't have a middle name, but I wish I did because my parents gave my sisters middle names and not me. But my mom said that she was going to give me the middle name Dolores after my grandma on my dad's side.
26: Yo, my name is Eric. I don't know how to rhyme. Alright, so trying to find something that rhymes, having a hard time. Rhymes are front of mind. I've never used my mind. I've never had talent. For me, this is a challenge. Doing this for a grade. She better give me an A.
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28: My name is Christina.
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28: I work in Mario Mana.
27: Uh-huh. And what song do you want to hear on the radio?
28: I want to hear El Barco by Karol G. She's a Colombian singer, and I love her voice.
27: What is it about that song that makes you really want people to hear it?
28: Woman, empowerment, freedom. You don't need no man to be good.
27: Okay. Oh, any shout-outs you want to give out on the radio right now?
28: I want to shout-out to all my students at the Mario Mana. Woo! They're the best.
27: All right. Thank you so much. I appreciate that.

0: Oh, hello. Welcome. You are now tuned in to Eastie Poets. This right here is Block 2 from Miss Norton. It is 2023. We are right now celebrating National Poetry Month, and we're going to kick it off right now with the homie Richard!
1: My name is Richard. I'm really so slow. If I had a boat, I would really row. The sunshine over me look like a glow. But when I get a car, I ain't getting that towed. My chicken has some buffalo. I was playing soccer since I was an embryo. But still, I'm really so slow.
2: He said embryo?
3: My name is Alex.
2: Come on, Alex.
3: I like soccer, and Messi is a goat, and he makes me float on a boat.
4: My name is Joseph.
2: Come on, Joseph.
4: I don't know if I should rhyme like a dime and make it shine, all for a piece of food to change my mood.
5: High school, a time of growth and change, a place where we learn and life becomes less strange. Winter as children, unsure of what to expect, but as soon we find our path and gain us some respect. We study and learn and make friends along the way. We laugh and cry as we navigate each day. We join clubs and sports and find our passions too. We'll discover who we are and what we'll do. We take exams and quizzes and stress over grades, but in the end, we realize it's the memories that fade.
6: My name is Richard. Names are bad, but who's to blame? Your mom, your dad, your grandma, or no one at all? Maybe it's not so bad. Maybe it's great.
7: My name is Jamil. Some call me Jamal. I don't understand why, but maybe it's Norton is all to blame.
8: I was good, gang. My name is Kevin, right? Fortnite. Whenever you're not in the mood, Fortnite's there. It might get you mad. It might get you happy. But Fortnite will give you something to do. Pass the time. Get victory royales. Fortnite.
9: My name is Rafaela. Okay. The first time I saw her, she was smiling at everyone and socializing with everyone. She looked perfect. I remember she was wearing a white sweater and white Crocs, my favorite color, actually. We used to have classes together. I don't remember any of them because I was looking at her the whole time. But I do remember the day she told me she liked me. I remember the way she said it, the way she wrapped me in her arms when I said yes. I remember how she used to flirt with me with those beautiful brown eyes, the way I used to go to sleep at night, knowing that my mornings meant her. And I remember the way she said, I love you, without actually saying it. Now it's hard to think that she's dating someone else when she promised me she will love me forever. I guess it wasn't truly love. You may think that I hate her, but I don't. I just hate the fact that she picked someone else over me. Then now she tells someone else the things that someday she told me. I hate that I have to look at her every day knowing that we're not together anymore. That I was afraid of what I felt about her. That I couldn't find the words to tell her that I was in love with her. And I hate that I can't forgive myself for letting her go. Yeah. Thank you.
10: My name is Sinceli. A memory I am very fond of is getting my quinceañera dress and seeing myself in it for the first time. After putting it off for a while, my mom had finally found the time to take me to go get my quinceañera dress. January 7, 2023, my mom had walked into my room telling me that she had seen this beautiful dress in a window that she had, a store that she had drove past my school. I immediately got out of bed and got ready while my mom and my sister waited in the car for me as I seemed to take a million years to get ready for one of the most important dresses of my life. As we drove to go pick up my aunt, the song Good Days by SZA had started to play off my playlist. Listening to it and realizing that this was a song I wanted people to hear as they see me in my dress for the first time. We picked up my aunt and drove to the store. Looking at it from the outside, it looked so small. But walking in, the fact of how small it was all went away when I saw what looked like 100 of big, beautiful dresses all in front of me. All different colors and different designs, some red with a gold design at the bottom, a navy blue dress with a flower design and a million gems, and one champagne dress with a butterfly that flowed down so beautifully. That one that stuck out was that beautiful red dress with the gold design at the bottom. Not the color that I wanted, but I could imagine the color of the dress in lavender with a million sparkles on it. That was the dress I wanted. Trying it on, of course it wasn't a perfect fit, but looking at myself in the mirror, to me it was. And again, I heard that song. And once I heard that song, I knew that was my dress.
2: My name's Almanada. I see grass on the ground, bases in the corners, softball in pitcher's hand. Here I am walking to home base with my blue helmet in my head and my Easton 33-inch bat. I turn to the side and have my right hand on the top of my bat and my left hand on the bottom of my bat. The other team's pitcher throws the ball and it's strike one. Then I redo it again and it's strike two. Then number seven from the other team pitches the ball one more time. And in my head, it gets quiet. The same sentence he's repeating. If you don't hit this ball, then it's over. Then I retry again. Then boom, I saw the ball went where the outside field is. Then I started running to first base, second base, third base, then hit home. My whole team high fives me and jumps up and down congratulating me. And there, that was my first game. Hey.
11: My name is Shannon. I like the color blue. It flows like the ocean blues. It's the color at the bottom of the sea to the heights of the sky high. I wonder why. The color you see when you look at the night sky or dive to the depths of the ocean deeps. I really like the color blue, and you should too.
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15: If your day was a color, what color would it be?
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15: Oh, you picked all the colors. All right. 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
15: All right, Party Next Door. And any shout-outs you want to give out?
16: No.
15: You want to give a shout-out to anybody in this
16: room? Shout-out to Calliope.
15: Why? I think they're right here. So. And what's one thing you want to do in the future? You want to go somewhere? You want to talk to somebody? What do you want to do?
16: I don't know yet.
15: You don't know yet. Bam. That's why. Wisdom. I don't know. You tell me. All right, thank you guys so much for coming by.
14: The following poetic pieces you're about to hear are original workings of students at East Boston High School.
17: Yeah, ha-ha! Guess what? You tuned into another installation of Eastie Poets. This right here is the 2023 rendition. And right now we with Miss Norton and her third block. Y'all ain't ready for it. We about to kick it off right now. Start off. Here's our Poetry Month celebration. And we're going to open it off with Jonathan.
18: Me and my little cousin hanging out playing tag on the train. Almost got whooped. Went to the hair salon with my mom to get a perm. My little cousin looks like a worm. Me and my cousin got some food. Everyone was in a good state of mind until we broke the vase. Got whooped. It was a funny day, and I'll do anything to get it back.
19: My name is Addison. When my grandma died, it was better because I had only seen her one time before her death. It became even worse when my dad would be able to attend her funeral since we had to travel to El Salvador. It was even worse for him because my grandpa had died months before my grandma had passed. It became more bitter for my dad because his uncle, which he had grown up with, died 3 months after. This is the most bitter year that me and my dad have had gone through.
20: My name is Kevin. This picture shows Boston. I like this picture because of the view and the sunset and the water. You can feel the breeze hit your face.
21: Hi, my name is Oscar, and this picture was the first time I met my little brother, and since that day, I always try to make him happy and make him laugh all the time so he doesn't start crying, and I can't wait until he starts talking.
22: Hi, my name's Freddie. This is a picture about Messi, who's a person who inspired me to play football. I like the way he plays football and inspires other people around the world. I like the way he's humble, even though he has a lot of fame and success, but is always humble. I like how he donates money to people in need and how he makes people happy around the world. A quote I like from him is, I would rather be a good person than being the best player of all time, because when my career is over, I have nothing left. I'd rather be a good person than worrying about being the greatest of all time. I like this quote because it shows humbleness. And thank you, Messi, for inspiring me to play.
0: All right, my name is Marta, and I want to be connected with you, not physically, but mentally. I want you to know I feel and understand what you're telling me. I want a person I can call mine, not just a significant other. I want somebody I can introduce as my love of my life. Somebody I can sit down and grow old with. You're too young, that's what they always say. I'm young, but I want to have memories, experiences, things with somebody. I want to be able to sit down and tell young kids our story. All this I want. I need somebody to figure out if they can do the same that I can. Give and receive the energy I do. Introduce me the same way I introduce them.
1: My name is Angie. If you really knew me, you would know my favorite flower, my favorite color. If you really knew me, you'd know about my relationship with my parents. If you really knew me, you'd know why I try not to give up. If you really knew me, you'd know why I care about my grades. If you knew me, you would know what I want to do in the future. If you really care for me, you know you'd make an effort, not an excuse, to be there.
3: My name is Samantha. I never feel like I'm wasting time with you. We could stay in silence for hours, and it would still feel so full and good and necessary. My smile was really plain until I saw you and felt like vain. I've come to realize sadness is beautiful, love is insane.
23: Oh, my name is Kaylee. I miss the warmth of my covers. I miss the peace in my room. I miss laying with no noise. I miss my bed. I miss the feeling when it's time to go home. And until then, I'll be here.
24: Hello, my name is Matthew. I was arguing with my mom this morning because I skipped 3 days of school. I don't know why I do the things I do. Maybe I'm just trying to make her mad, or maybe try to make her look at me. Oh well, it's whatever.
25: My name is Jeffrey. Whenever I go play music, I feel an emotion of joy. I've been playing music since the beginning of time, and I won't stop until the end of time. No one will ever stop me from doing what I love. Music is my passion, yet I do not play music. My heart and hands play it all on its own. To me, music is like money. No matter how many times I make it, I'll always want more. But that doesn't mean I'm greedy. It means I'm fulfilled. I'll say it today, and I'll keep saying it tomorrow. Music is my passion and my future.
26: Come on, man.
27: My name is CJ, and my dad named me. It can be typed in two ways. I like my name, but not the way it's typed.
26: Last but not least.
28: My name is Simon. It means a beautiful face, and I like my name. It came from Iran and Turkey. If you really know me, you know the difference between me and my twin.
26: Come on now. Let's talk to him. There you go.
14: 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Nothing happened. Oh my god, it just sounds like so perfect.

0: some people like really went in and other folks like were like kind of like holding back. What was it like for you?
1: I'm gonna be real. I just wrote what came to mind. I was like, I found this interesting, so I was like, yeah, I'll write anything. Like, I don't know how many things I wrote. I think I said 3 of them.
0: Yeah, I think you did, actually.
1: Yeah, we were joking around with it. I was like, I got 2 more.
0: Yeah. It's interesting. I wonder, what grade are you in right now?
1: 10th.
0: You're just in 10th grade?
1: Yeah.
0: So we did last year?
1: Yeah, basically.
0: It's crazy. So 1 year after doing East Deep Poets, what stuck with you from that experience?
1: For me, it's just writing what I like and that anything can be art, really. It also had, I don't know, I think a little bit of my writing improved a lot from that experience and a lot of my thoughts when going into writing.
0: Nice. To any young person that's listening who's entering the 9th grade and is going to participate in EC Poets, what would you tell them?
1: Write anything that comes to mind, whether it be something that you don't think isn't, like, for example, write something about butterflies if that's the thing that comes into your mind. Just write anything.
0: Thank you for swinging by, and I look forward to seeing what else you write.
1: Yeah, man.
0: All right, cool beans.
1: Thanks.

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1: Hi, everybody. My name is Kenneth. I host In and Within. Today, we have RHS Jazz Ensemble with us. I'm going to release the Havoc. Okay, guys, should we all introduce ourselves?
3: Yeah.
1: Let's go around. Who wants to start?
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6: Hi, my name is Daniel. I'm a guitarist. I'm a freshman.
7: Hi, my name is Maria. I play guitar, and I'm a 10th grader.
8: Guys, we need Marcus.
9: Hi, my name is Marcus. I'm in 11th grade, and I do percussion for Jazz Ensemble.
10: Hi, my name is Leslie. I'm an 11th grader, and I do vocals for Jazz Ensemble.
11: Hi, my name is Diamine. I'm in 11th grade, and I'm a vocalist for Jazz Ensemble.
12: Hi, my name is JC, and I'm in 11th grade, and I do vocal for Jazz Ensemble.
1: Okay, so I think this is everyone's first time on the radio, right?
3: Yeah.
1: Okay. Do you guys want to describe the space that we're in? Do we want to go around and, like, share something about the space? No?
11: It's
1: anyone
11: really,
1: have anything?
11: Really comfortable.
1: It's very, like, cozy indeed.
12: Yeah, it's very cozy. Yeah.
1: We have a lot of CDs.
12: Mm-hmm.
1: We do. Is there anything else about the room? No?
7: It's red.
12: It's super
1: it's red.
12: Cool.
1: Red? Is that red? It's more like... I don't know, is that red?
5: I would say the room is like very welcoming, and it's like I like what we have here because it's very soothing to look at and very like I feel comfortable here.
1: That is a pretty comfortable space, I will say. But yeah, I'm gonna pull out a random question. We're gonna answer it. Is everybody ready?
3: Yeah.
5: Yes.
1: Okay.
12: Yes.
1: I'm feeling this one right here. What do you like to do for fun?
3: Play music.
1: It's a great answer.
12: I could go. I love to paint for my free time.
1: Valid.
11: Practice guitar and painting. I like painting as well.
10: I like practicing singing and walking my dog.
7: Playing guitar and painting as well.
1: Valid.
6: Yeah, just playing instruments in general.
9: I'm practicing drumming, which is very fun.
5: Yeah, one of my favorite things to do is to, you know, to stay home and, like, play games. And I also like to go outside with my friends and practice my music.
1: It's valid. I also don't think we had Mr. Ortiz say hi. I think we should have Mr. Ortiz say hi.
3: Hi, I'm Guillermo Ortiz. I lead the ensemble at Revere High School, and it's been a pleasure working with such a great musicians, such a great kids. So, yeah.
1: Now we also have another guest in the corner. I don't know if we should have her introduce herself as well.
13: Hi, my name is Megan. I'm in the 10th grade, and I like to pop by and help the vocals with harmonies and vocal training.
1: Valid. Okay. We're going to listen to some music. We'll be right back in a moment, and then we're going to play some music live for you from the radio station. So, yeah. Let's get into it. This is Golden Lady by Kurt Elling.

0: 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Stay tuned.
1: Hi, everybody. My name's Kenneth. You just listened to Golden Lady by Kurt Elling, Wings We All Have by Tiger Okoshi, which I've heard we have friends with, and La Dolce Vita by Warren Hill. Damn, I said that bad boy. What do we think of that break?
2: It was really nice, yeah.
3: Amazing. I love the jazz.
4: I loved it.
1: Jazz.
5: Yeah, I started with Tiger Okoshi.
1: We have way too many connections to this Tiger Okoshi guy. Apparently he's playing at someone we know's wedding. So, okay. Alright. Are we ready to play?
2: Yes.
1: Alright, let's set up.
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7: Are you so happy?

0: Do we want to say what song we played? Do we want to say what song we played, though? Do we like introduce the song?
1: Hello, guys. We just played "Lover Girl" by Leve. Our next song will be "Be My Baby" by the Ronettes.

0: Okay.
1: All right. So that was Tucunel and the Revere High School Latin Jazz Ensemble. What a pleasure. Thank you, Sumix, for having us. It was such a wonderful, wonderful opportunity. Thank you.
0: Indeed. Does anyone have anything to say?
2: Thank you, Sumix.
3: Thank you so much. I had so much fun.
4: I love you, Sumix.
0: All right, we're going to listen to some more music, and we'll be back soon for more conversation, deep contemplation.

0: We have arrived to bring conversation in between your jazz scheduled programming. I'm here joined by Paola.
1: Hey, everyone. That was amazing, Kenneth. What an ensemble.
0: Yes, indeed. If you just tuned in, it's possible that you just tuned in. We just had RHS Jazz Ensemble play from Revere High School. Mm-hmm. RHS. Revere High Jazz Ensemble played three songs. We played A Lover Girl, Be My Baby, and Tu Con El. Mm-hmm. Three amazing songs by many of my amazing peers who've joined me in song.
1: And you on guitar, which one of those, I guess, what's it like playing those on guitar for you? Like,
0: it's very, I feel like the word for it, and I think as we listen to some of the jazz that we're playing right now, I think it's very like soothing, I think is the word for it. Very like tranquil, very calm. Some of it was like a little more energetic and it was moving and it has pacing, but it's like you can really feel each beat, like every beat is like kind of accented. It's like you can feel like the 1, 2, 3, and 4. You can really like feel that in the music, and you feel the kind of groove that's going on. I think that's the nice thing about it. And especially that selection of songs as well has a very specific feel to it. That kind of just like you feel each hit and you feel each thing, kind of like feel it out, kind of like dance to it if you really wanted to, honestly. Yeah,
1: yeah, that's true. They did have that in common, like very clear, the beats.
0: Yeah, yeah. It's not super obscure. It's not some crazy, like, it's very easy to follow.
1: And were your solos improvised or?
0: Solos were written.
1: Written?
0: Written solos, yes. We kept it calm for today. My improvised solos are a little too fast.
1: Like, too fast for, like, you're
0: in
1: more...
0: In my pacing, I do more quick solos, like, more fast runs and other things like that. I like a little faster stuff, but I do some slow stuff. Still gotta get like really fine tuned to the jazz style, but
1: because you started off in rock, then
0: I've been playing rock for a long time, and I've gotten so used to the fast pace and like the craziness and the jumping off of stages and other things like that. That's just like super hectic, super fast. Like used to just jamming out super quick and like fast movements and technical pieces. So. To change.
1: But how about like the like between these genres, like do you think things go between them, you know, like you can use certain things from one and the other?
0: I think that definitely there's a thing with rock where like the speed comes with like accuracy, but with jazz like it's like speed is like less existent, so you kind of like can focus a lot on the accuracy and a lot more on the phrasing. And I think there's a certain idea behind the phrasing of the instruments in rock as well, where the phrasing for solos are very similar, but they're less, they have less breath sometimes. They kind of like some rock songs, you have some more slower rock songs, some more slower solos that kind of like have breaths in between, but a lot of solos and whatnot could like be a little quicker, they're a little faster paced, a little less breathing space. But like with jazz, I feel like the nice thing is they kind of like go slower and you can like really take your time with it and like really like just play a note and let it ring out for a bit, or like let it sit there for a bit and let it simmer, which I think is really nice. And I think even then, just like similar accuracy that's needed and like intentionality behind the improv as well, as we speak about improvisation within both rock and jazz alike. There's a lot of intentionality behind sound, notes, and also just dynamics, like how you decide to go as fast as you do and how slow you want to go. Super intentional. You don't want to like play super fast just because you want to play super fast and it's not going with the song, or you want to like be super like intentionality, I think the one key word to take away.
1: Yeah, I think listening to the Tiger Okoshi also, you could like really hear like what you're saying, like the breaths, like the moments where it's just like, okay. And then the improvisation continues.
0: Yeah, yeah. And you kind of feel like that, like sort of like the coherence between all of the instruments that kind of like flow with each other. They don't like overlap. They don't do like crazy stuff. They all kind of like, you know, it's a lot slower. It's a lot more mellow and sort of sound, but also just like relaxed and more direct with like, this is what we're saying, and it's not super like blocked, and there's not a bunch of things hitting you at once. They all kind of just have their own feeling, and they all kind of like kind of indulge mm-hmm. in what you want.
1: Mm-hmm. Also loved all the vocals in your ensemble, like three or four.
0: Yeah, yeah. Like a mix of a couple.
1: Yeah.
0: Super amazing, super cool. I mean, all of my people in my ensemble are amazing. Mm-hmm. I think they're all super great people. They sing very well, play instruments very well, we'll say. And we all get along together, which is nice. And I think it sort of attests to the sound and the feeling and like the togetherness, like the unison and laughing and mm-hmm. the silence that filled up the room as we changed between songs is very nice. Mm-hmm. And I think that looking at each other and being like, oh, we just did that. Okay, let's go to the next one. Oh, but which one are we doing? Oh, wait, what's going on? Like mm-hmm. seeing that like togetherness within like, especially for them, a new space as well is like super right. interesting to look mm-hmm. at. Because I mean, I'm used to the space now, and I'm very familiar with what we have here in our beautiful room that's mm-hmm. full of all of the amazing quote unquote red wall. I don't know about red. It looks kind of orange to me.
1: I think it's changed since I've gotten here. It was repainted, and then I think it was orange, and now it's red.
0: I couldn't tell you what color that is. I'm going to be honest. I'm going to have to look at it with, like, this orange card mm-hmm. while on our break.
1: Look on photographic evidence.
0: Yes, we'll have to look at it. But, yeah, that is the recap on Arjus Jazz. Should we pull a funny question?
1: Yeah, let's do it.
0: I love pulling funny questions. This box has to be like the best invention. Laugh like a hyena or snort like a pig? The question box never fails.
1: I think, for me, it's an easy one. I think snort like a pig.
0: I would have to say laugh like a hyena.
1: Huh.
0: Because I think snorting like a pig, I feel like is like, I don't know. I couldn't envision myself snorting like a pig. It's different for
1: You've
0: everyone.
1: You've never
0: you know
1: snorted
0: I mean?
1: While
0: I've
1: laughing.
0: I've snorted, yes. But I believe that, like, the laughing like a hyena, it, like, drives the point harder than it does with snorting.
1: That's true.
0: Because I feel like people could see the laughing like a hyena as, like, a more, I don't know, funny thing, I guess. But snorting is, like, different. I guess it just depends the context of, like, how you see it and, like, the people you're around and, like, interpretations of, you know, each one, but I think laughing like a hyena, I'd rather, like, just in general, I'd rather laugh like a hyena, honestly.
1: Do you think as

0: Yeah, you know, yeah. Like, there's a lot of, like, emphasis on, like, the real enjoyment behind the laugh. Yeah, yeah.
1: And it might be short. It's like a single snort.
0: Yeah, yeah.
1: You know, but the hyena laugh is on, might be ongoing.
0: Yeah, yeah.
1: So it's just like a what's it called? Like a, just a moment.
0: Yeah, yeah. It's just like a snap.
1: Yeah.
0: Yeah, yeah. I hear that. Mm-hmm. I see your point.
1: And I
0: there.
1: See you, I see your point. Yeah, yeah. Hyena laugh.
0: So, pretty difficult question. There's a lot of pretty difficult questions in the box.
1: There are. That one, yeah, it's not as existential as some of the other
0: empty,
1: ones.
0: The empty abyss of the three things.
1: We have to go back to that one.
0: Hector is currently not with us, but Hector will be back eventually, for sure. Yeah. We will have to have Hector back for another three items in the white abyss that's always daytime and not raining. But yeah. Mm-hmm. I would rather laugh like hyena.
1: Okay. But do you? Like, do you actually?
0: Right now?
1: Your laugh?
0: I think, I've been told, I think, by a couple people, possibly. I would debate sometimes. I think it depends how hard I'm laughing. But it can vary.
1: It can vary. So I guess we kind of chose things that we kind of already do.
0: Or, like, that we've, like, noted before. You can see that. The implicit bias.
1: I guess so. I guess it's true.
0: Yeah. Very true indeed. We have a little bit more music for you. We're going to listen to some more jazz. It's been a jazz show. I hope you enjoyed our jazz. All that jazz. You're going to listen to Kaleidoscope by Chris Standring. It's from 2006. Album called Soul Express. As we close out our show, it's about to be time that we leave. But I hope you enjoy Kaleidoscope. We'll be back in a bit. We're counting this one down.

0: 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Stay tuned.
1: Hi, my name is Kenneth. I'm the host of In and Within. 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
3: Hey guys. So you will be listening to This Old Dog by Mac DeMarco. Then after that, you'll be listening to New York by St. Vincent. Then Chicago Dam by Bobby Humphrey. After, you'll be listening to Drone.

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0: Hey guys, you guys are listening to 94.9. This is The Firehouse. You are with Chella Bella
1: and Britt.
0: And today we are going to be with our segment, called Fun Animals. If you do not know what this segment is, it is about animals that are fun or cute or whatever. It's just animals that are amazing.
1: Yeah, and like, telling fun stories about
0: animals.
1: Interesting spottings maybe in the past week, or in this case, we have voices from your school, right?
0: They're like people from my classes and stuff, so.
1: Nice.
0: It's good.
1: How has that experience been going, like being a reporter at your school and talking to people?
0: It's fun, and it's funny. It's really funny, because like everyone's like quiet, and they just stare at you, and then my teacher, like, I think I did do one of my teachers before, but it like got deleted. And it was so funny because my teacher was like actually like really, it was like the best recording that I had. Uh-huh. And then like the whole class was like what is she doing?
1: Totally.
0: It was so funny.
1: I know, totally. It takes people a little bit to warm up to the microphone because whenever you record something, it's out there for posterity,
0: mm-hmm.
1: like forever, you know?
0: But
1: today you got some good ones.
0: Yeah, we're going to be playing a few.
1: So who will we hear from first?
0: So the first one's going to be from Yuritsa. What is your favorite animal?
2: My favorite animal is a wolf.
0: Why is a wolf your favorite animal?
2: Because it's wild and...
0: So that was Yuritsa. The second one's going to be by this girl named Nicole Barbosa. What's your name and what's your favorite animal?
3: Nicole Barbosa. My favorite animals are dogs.
0: Why dogs?
3: Because dogs are cute and friendly.
0: What makes them cute?
3: Their fur.
0: That is really true. I love dogs. They're so cute. But anyways.
1: Particularly puppy fur.
0: Yes, they are so, so adorable. This last one is Alex. What's your name and what is your favorite animal?
4: My name is Alex and my favorite animal is a panda.
0: Why a panda?
4: Pandas are just cute and I like them.
0: So, yeah, those were a few of the animals. And I found like a pattern. There was like a lot of dog ones too. A lot of people liked dogs as their favorite animal.
1: For sure.
0: Yeah.
1: They're called man's best friend.
0: They really are. They're really cute.
1: Yeah. Right. What other patterns did you see?
0: Like, a lot of them just said that they're cute about the animal.
1: Totally.
0: There was one animal I remember getting that was, like, really funny. Because, like, I had never heard that one before. Like, asking people was, someone said, like, a dolphin. And I was like, wow, that's so cool. Like, I never heard any. Because usually people would just, like, usually say panda or, like, a dog. But I never heard. Yeah.
1: Today we got wolf.
0: Yeah, we got wolf. Right? That was actually cool too.
1: Yeah. And good reason, right? That they're wild. Kind of like inspired by that. To be wild like a wolf, you know?
0: Yeah.
1: That was Why did one. The person like dolphins?
0: She said it's because it was part of the ocean.
1: Mm. Yeah.
0: I get that.
1: Totally.
0: Really. I always love the ocean.
1: Yeah.
0: Even though it's a little scary, it's really cool.
1: Mm-hmm. Yeah, totally. It's like scary and calming at the same time in weird ways.
0: Yeah.
1: Know? Yeah. Yeah.
0: Yeah, but so what's your favorite animal, Brittany?
1: Well, this week that's actually sometimes a fun question to think about, which is
0: you always
1: of do. The week, mm-hmm. what seems to be calling to you right now?
0: Your spirit animal.
1: Yeah, what would my spirit animal be this week? I suppose that's a different question. But this week, right now I'm feeling like a tortoise, I would say. Just judging by how slow I'm speaking, I'm so sorry. It's been a long day. It's been a good day, but it's been a long day. I feel like a tortoise, but not in a bad way, just like...
0: slow
1: vibe is slow. What about you? What's your current spirit animal?
0: I really don't even know. My spirit animal is a turkey. Yeah. Because you know how the turkeys are just like a little disoriented, like when they just walk in front of cars, like they don't care. They're just like, I kind of feel like, I don't know, just a little today out of it. So
1: it's really funny you picked that. If I were to pick one interesting, fun animal that I witnessed this week in real life, it was a turkey. And this turkey was not discombobulated because it was standing at the top of the gable roof of like a three-story building. And that's kind of shocking because I know turkeys can fly, but I didn't think like that, you know, like that's like a really flying way up there. Mm-hmm. And he or she was just up there on the roof by themselves and not with its flock, you know, just like, it almost looked like, you know how on the top of barns there's cupolas and like that like fake rooster that's up there like pointing in the direction of the wind.
0: Yeah,
1: it looked like that, but it was real.
0: That's so funny. Yeah, turkeys are a little out there.
1: they're
0: cars will like beep at them and they'll just stay there like,
1: mm-hmm.
0: Like, I don't even know what noise they make, but I was gonna go like, oh. Yeah,
1: they gobble.
0: Yeah, they just gobble.
1: Mm-hmm.
0: But so yeah, and stay tuned for the next segment, which is also going to be pretty interesting, and it does relate to most of you fans of sports. But right now we're going to be listening to some music, and before that, you guys were listening to New York by St. Vincent and This Old Dog by Mac DeMarco. Now you will be listening to some more music, in which the first one is Chicago Dam by Bobby Humphrey.

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0: guys, this is The Firehouse. You're listening to 94.9 Sumix Radio. You guys just listened to Backlash Blues by Nina Simone. Then before that, Joan Bami by Anoni. And before that, Chicago Dam by Bob Humphrey. But this is Jellabella with...
1: This is Britt.
0: Brittany. And we're going to be talking about sports.
1: We got a sports segment. What? You're surprised, but we got it. It's not because of my expertise, but...
0: Brittany, do you like the Celtics? Do you follow up on them?
1: I know very little about... I almost just said baseball, and that would have been ironic and fitting because the Celtics are a basketball team, even I know that. But no, I'm not a big fan. I'm ashamed to say it. What does fandom look like in your house?
0: Yeah, we like sports. Like, my mom likes sports, my dad likes sports, my grandparents like sports, like everyone likes sports in my family.
1: What are the kind of, like, routines or, like, what's a typical game day look like at your house?
0: People yelling and screaming for our teams, jumping up and down the couch, and, of course, there has to be food. So, it's an interesting experience, guys. You hardcore fans know what that's like.
1: Is there, like, a what's, like, your favorite game day food?
0: Chicken wings.
1: Mm, classic.
0: It is.
1: I'm so hungry right now. Go for some
0: crispy chicken wings.
1: Chili chicken wings with blue cheese and ranch both and a little carrot on the side, maybe. Yeah, sounds great.
0: I know. But so, Brittany, what do you do on these game days? Do you not?
1: I was telling you, I don't partake, if you can believe it. I don't have a TV. So I think there's probably other ways I could access it if I was really persistent. But I was telling you a little bit off mic, but I happened to stumble upon the last Patriots game. I was out and about, and I went into one of my fave spots in Boston. Well, fave restaurants that they sell really, really good. Shrimp kebabs, and I was like, I just really need a shrimp kebab right now. So I went in there and I watched the game. The restaurant was like pretty deserted, but it was me and like two other guys who were like hardcore fans, and so I learned a thing or two from them.
0: Yeah, just, you know, people always want some shrimp kebabs with a Patriots game.
1: I know. Great combo. So good.
0: But anyways, guys, we are going to be listening to some music by the one and only Nick Shea, who was from Zoomix. It is called Grew Up On That, and we will come back later with some new topics.

gave me my shape. I grew up trying to fly out the window wearing the cape for the sky I'm reaching. I grew up on the weekend, yo, I don't know what to say, but here I go freaking. I grew up on hip hop, golden oldies and rock. I grew up around the bass pops, played it a lot. I grew up depressed. I grew up

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0: crazy feeling, though. I don't want to get too attached, but I feel like I already am. My mind's telling me one thing, but...
1: I don't know what to do. I don't know. I'm British. I don't understand what's happening to my relationship. You are listening to The Firehouse, and this is Renai Tungo, and...
2: This is Chella Bella.
1: And today we have a cool segment and an awesome thing. What's happening, Cha?
2: It's a fun animal segment with a special guest.
1: Let's introduce a special guest.
2: Yes.
1: Hello.
3: Hello.
2: Hello, Bella.
1: Hi, welcome to 94.9 FM. My name is Renee.
2: And this is Chella Bella.
1: And your name is?
3: Isabella.
1: Hey. How are you doing? Where are you calling from?
3: I'm calling from Boston, Massachusetts.
1: Damn, that's specific. Cool. Have you ever been on the radio before?
3: No, actually.
1: Oh my God, this is the first time.
2: Yes.
1: Hey! So, Chella, is this your friend?
2: Yeah, she's from my school. Going to be talking about
1: What's the fun animal segment?
2: The fun animal segment?
1: Yeah.
2: Okay. Fun animals, we basically just talk about weird looking animals or weird animals. Animals that we like, animals that we love, animals that are in, animals that are out.
3: Yes, I actually love animals.
1: Dope. That's awesome.
2: Okay, ready?
4: Now it's time for ba, ba, ba, ba, ba, ba. Fun animals.
1: Where are we? So this is the segment. I don't know. Have you heard that before? No.
3: I haven't.
2: She's like, no.
1: No. So she was like, don't ever play that again.
2: Fun animal today. For today is goldfish. Because because we had a good conversation about goldfish with me amigos about how like they die for everything. So annoying.
1: Goldfish.
2: So such a pain in the butt.
1: Why are you laughing, Isabel?
3: Because goldfish, they're random. I don't know. I love sloths. Like sloths are my number one.
2: What do you love?
3: Sloths.
1: Sloths? Oh no. Wait, what's so cool about sloths?
3: Like, they're so slow. Like, they're my favorite animal, you know?
1: Damn.
2: That's what Jaylene said to me. My other friend also loves sloths all the time. I don't know why. Sloths are so weird. They look like they're, like,
3: the cutest thing ever.
2: Sick all the time. They're like...
1: yeah.
2: Yeah. They're so slow. Imagine that. You're, like, 10, but you're, like, your body can only go, and it acts as if you're, like, 80 years old.
1: Wow. Wait, so have you seen a sloth in person, Isabella?
3: I haven't, but that's like my goal in life. One of them.
1: It's your top goal. It's like, that's like
2: right there,
1: number one is like resuscitate goldfish that have died or something.
2: No, okay, but come on, guys. Goldfish, you have to feed them. You have to take out their poop. If you give them too much food, they die. If you don't give them food, they die.
1: If they eat their own poop, they die.
2: Yes.
1: Then sometimes they eat their own babies, they die.
2: Oh.
1: Yeah, I know. They're weird.
2: Yeah, you see what I mean? Like, what?
1: Isabella, have you ever had a goldfish?
3: Yes, I have.
1: Tell me about it.
3: So once I got a goldfish, and then the next day it dies, legit. Like, it actually happened.
2: It died?
1: What happened?
3: The next day.
1: What do you mean?
3: I woke up, and then I found it, like, floating.
2: See? That's what I'm saying.
1: I found it, like, floating.
2: Jeez. It happened. It happened.
1: Oh, man.
3: Yeah, true story, actually. True story.
1: Wow. What did you do? Did you just, like, look at it and be like, wow. Like, can I return you? What?
3: You know what happened? I think the reason why I died the next day is because, like, the water. Like, I think I kept changing the water for, like, the temperatures too much.
2: Oh,
3: I didn't, like, adjust the temperature of the water.
1: Oh, my
2: that's
1: God.
2: That's so sad.
1: You, like, boiled this fish to death.
2: My friend There was a girl who actually did that.
1: That's messed up.
2: She took a fish and, like, cooked it, like, from, like, her fish bowl.
1: That's, like, that's cruel. But, like, fish can be eaten, but not, like,
2: no,
1: goldfish.
2: But she was, like, five, and, like, she, like, okay. I don't even know how she reached it, but she, like...
3: Was it, like, a vine?
2: No.
1: Is that a vine?
2: Yeah, she said, is that a vine?
1: That could be a vine.
2: Could be.
1: That's like animal cruelty vines.
2: That's not okay.
1: Punching kittens in the face. Making sloths go really quick. So, wait, you've never seen a sloth. You had a goldfish that died in, like, a day. And... Mm-hmm. Do you have any pets right now that you're, like, dealing with, or, like...
3: Yeah, I currently have a dog.
1: You have a dog?
3: Yeah.
1: What kind of dog?
3: Shih Tzu mixed with Maltese.
2: We love dogs. We do. We really do.
1: Dogs are cool.
2: They're better than cats. I'm sorry, cat lovers.
1: Wait, you're a cat or dog person? Like, do you love them more, or what? You equal rights, or what?
3: I'm a dog person 100%.
2: Yes!
1: Yeah, I love that. Yep.
2: I do. Dogs are just so nice.
1: You know,
2: adorable.
1: I don't think cats should have rights.
2: Okay, Renee, you're going a little too far.
1: You know what? I'm glad you have a dog, and it sounds like you're having a wonderful time with that dog and still alive, right?
2: Yeah, so. Still alive. Yeah. See, they're not like goldfish.
1: Yeah. How long has this dog survived?
3: 9 years.
1: Damn.
2: Oh, whoa, wow.
1: You know what? Goldfish are
2: it's
1: a
2: goldfish.
1: Mess.
2: I'm telling you.
1: You're right. Goldfish
3: are
1: a mess.
3: I'm like the goldfish, yeah.
1: Yeah, that's a mess. That's really, really cool. So that was fun animals. Thank you so much, Isabella, for calling in.
4: Now it's time for
2: oh my god, what are they?
1: You had to do that.
2: What did you make me do?
1: I don't know. Chella, do you want to like...
2: Yeah, thank you so much, Bella, for, you know,
3: thank you for
2: calling
3: having
2: me. Bye, Isabella.
3: Bye.
2: All
1: right.
2: Bye.
1: Hey. Thank you so much, Isabella, for calling in. We're going to get to some more music, I think.
2: Yes, we will.
1: That was
2: will.
1: A dope segment.
2: We have some J-Rock. Guys, we will be coming back soon,
1: this is Firehouse.
2: Yes. Ah. 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
1: Yo.

0: Hey guys, this is Shella Bella with
1: Brene.
0: You guys just listened to
1: Kimbra. That was Kimbra.
0: Kimbra by.
1: No, that was the artist. The artist's name is Kimbra.
0: Oh. Well then, it was Kimbra. And I mean, the artist was Kimbra, guys. And the song's name is called Cameo. Cameo Lover. Yeah, Cameo Lover.
1: Good track.
0: It was a good song.
1: Have you heard that before?
0: Nope.
1: Awesome.
0: And before that, I said before, was King's Dead by J-Rock featuring Kendrick Lamar featuring Future. And I don't know why I escalated like that.
2: The Future.
1: Like, geez, all right, we get it. We had a cool thing that we did before, but we have a new, well, not a new segment, but we have a topic to talk about right now.
0: Yeah.
1: Because you brought it up.
0: Also, you guys are listening to The Firehouse on 94.9 Zoomix Radio.
1: You can tune in live at zoomix.org and you can hear us talk about
0: a lot of things, but the segments are pretty different.
1: So. Yeah, I know. Yeah. So we're talking about, what are we talking about right now?
0: We're going to be talking about insects.
1: Ugh.
0: Yeah.
1: Blah.
0: That's like literally the sound effect I was thinking in my head.
1: Wait, why?
0: Because I had a really gross encounter with one at my school.
1: What do you mean? Like,
0: I was walking. Okay, ready? I was walking to my class.
1: Set the stage. Yeah, set the stage.
0: Think about this. In a public high school, right?
1: Yeah.
0: In Boston. I was walking, right? Thinking, yeah. Do that sound. I was walking down the hall with my little books in my
1: I got these
0: arms.
1: Books on me. So little books. Tiny
0: Stop.
1: Books I have. You can do it. That's fine.
0: Okay. And then as I walk.
1: Oh, look at that.
0: As I'm walking, I see this thing.
1: Are you late to class? I got to set the scene. Are you late to class?
0: No. I'm rushing to not be late to class.
1: Oh, I got to go to class.
0: Because my teacher would be mad. So as I'm getting closer.
2: Marcella?
0: I'm near the calf, and all I see is this huge, like, string fall down onto me. And then I saw this, like, weird-looking spider. Guys, I swear, I've never seen this spider before. And it was so gross. I, like, screamed, and all my books fell on the floor, and it was gross. And I always hated insects, but now I hate them even more. Also,
1: that's you screaming in slow motion.
0: It really is, honestly. People had to, like, help me get my books.
1: You fell?
0: Because it's, like, traffic. No, but I, like, threw my books. I was like,
1: What? So this thing fell from the, it's, like, it's
0: it, like,
1: spiraled
0: went
1: down. Like,
0: yeah.
1: Like Tom Cruise style. Like,
0: yeah,
1: like,
0: sure.
1: Yeah, you're like, I have no idea.
0: I don't know.
1: Just, like, something, like, flying down at you.
0: Yeah.
1: You're just, like, nonchalant trying to get to class.
0: Yeah. And then, it was horrible.
1: And then what did it do? Did it sting you?
0: No, I got that thing out of me. So I was like, running.
1: Did it fall on your head?
0: It fell on my backpack.
1: On your backpack?
0: Yeah.
1: That's not even like your body. That's like connected to you.
0: But still, Renee, could have.
1: How did you know it was behind you?
0: No, I was holding it with my book.
1: Oh my God.
0: I was like putting my books in my bag.
1: You didn't like slam your like backpack into someone's face and be like,
0: No, Renee.
1: Die, spider. And then you're like, I'm so sorry. Go to the nurse.
0: Renee. That's horrible. Also,
1: accident.
0: I have a question. Have you ever heard the rumor of how human beings eat, like, I forget, set amount per year of insects? Spiders, especially.
1: No, please tell me more.
0: When we go to sleep, our mouth stays open, and then insects crawl in there. And that's why sometimes when you wake up and you brush your teeth at night, when you wake up, there's, like, that disgusting taste in your mouth. I'm
1: what
0: so serious.
1: What are you doing to me? I can't go to sleep anymore.
0: I'm so serious.
1: Who told you this? Is this like some random thing on
0: Everyone.
1: Like Instagram or something?
0: No, like, Renee. It was like on the
1: found.
0: News app on my thingy. On my
1: news
0: phone.
1: App?
0: Yes.
1: I don't believe
0: it.
1: That.
0: Was a long time ago though.
1: Some fake news. That's fake news.
0: Yeah. Wait. Just like the thing about how like old Hershey's used to have like cricket like legs in them to make it crunchy.
1: Yo, what? Yo. What website are you going at? Yo. Chella Bella in the
0: building. Did I ruin that experience for you?
1: Yeah, you ruined that. I can't go to sleep.
0: I know, guys. I literally, like, hope. I, like, put my hand on top of my mouth so that I, like, don't.
1: That's so
0: open
1: gross.
0: It.
1: Oh, my God. I don't remember sleeping, like, with my mouth open like that.
0: Oh.
1: I don't remember, like, brushing out, like,
0: no, because it just opens by, like, you're sleeping. You don't control.
1: Oh. Have you ever had an animal go through your mouth? If you're listening right now and you're like, geez, that sounds like every day for me. And, like, you need to, like, ventilate your house. But if that's not happening to you, well, congratulations.
0: Yes, you're very lucky.
1: Chella Bella definitely read an article about people that

0: Shout out to
1: Not
0: her.
1: Even a year. One day, guys.
0: One day. So that's on the goldfish.
1: Yeah, you know.
0: How are you not going to survive? It's a bowl of water. You're surrounded by life. All right, cool. Well, my name's Renee.
1: This is Stella. Thank you guys for listening. 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
0: And we got one more song for you.
1: Yes.
0: But we're going to say bye-bye now.

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0: My name's Amaya, and I also went to a camp called Camp Cedar with Liz and a couple of other my friends.
1: Amaya, kind, adventurous, crazy, eighth grader.
0: And me and my friends got to be on the same team, and our color was maroon. 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

0: wanted something from your past?
1: Well, the first time I went to Brazil, it was a really nice experience. I liked it there, and I want to go back again. It was like family and just like the place in general. It's like really cool. Mm-hmm. I did a lot of different things. Like some days I went to a restaurant. One time I went to a water park, and it was like a really big water park, and I got lost. But it was good.
0: Hey, it's Aaliyah. You just listened to a cool quote about nostalgia from people here at Zoomix. Stay tuned for more. What's something that brings you back in time?
2: Maybe thinking about Colombia or like where I'm from, because I feel like I was there when I was little a lot, and it just brings back a lot of memories because I've been there for so long. It's just like, oh, I missed this and that. So it's pretty nice.
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3: People are sometimes confused about prayer, and that's the saddest thing for me. 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
4: This one might leave you teary-eyed. This one gon' keep you flying high. This one gon' get you through the night. This song is called Joy, Sweet Joy. I had to conquer my fears, I had to wrestle with fate. I made some plans for the future, them plans kept showing up late. That led to joy, sweet joy. Became a stranger to friends, but real pally with my doubts. I had to lose the bigger picture just to figure me out, to find some joy, sweet joy.

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1: What is nostalgia?
0: It's something that you remember, that you used to really love, or that you still love, that you just haven't thought about in a while.
1: Hey, it's Aaliyah. 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

0: 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My name is Will Smaskery, Pathways Manager here at The ZoomX.
1: What's a moment that you felt nostalgic?
0: The other day I was scrolling through Instagram, and my cousin made this post that had, like, her and her sister's kids, and her sister has, like, 5 kids. She has 1 kid. So it's, like, this mass of, like, 6 children running around doing the most. And it just threw me back to what it was like when I was growing up, and just, like, me being with all my cousins and how, like, we were all, like, they were all older than me, but we were all, like, besties, quote-unquote. And we would just do all the crazy, ridiculous things. It would just be, it would be the hella chaos. And I'd never looked at it from, like, a parent's point of view. But to now be able to kind of, like, see it from their lens, I'm like, yeah, y'all are crazy for having all them damn kids.
1: Hey, it's Aaliyah. You just listened to a cool quote about nostalgia from people here at ZoomX. Stay tuned for more.

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1: 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Last week I did say y'all get a full show. I'm sticking to that promise. With that being said, kicking off the alternative this week, we got Somewhere I Belong by Linkin Park. Let's go!